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11: Hi, I'm Phoebe Humphrey. Isaac Beecroft is Australia's latest golden boy at the Commonwealth Games, taking out the 10K race walk. The 19-year-old delivered a sledge to his opponent before crossing the line, while both Tori Lewis and Lockie Kennedy finished sixth in their respective 200-metre finals. Kennedy telling Seven he hit the bend too hard, being in lane one.
12: I gave it a red hot crack. Didn't have enough juice in the tank. Credit to the winners. I'm gassed.
11: Pole vaulter Nina Kennedy took home a silver medal. There's fears the ending of the fuel excise discount will push our truckies to the brink. Both motorists and truck drivers will pay an extra 17 cents a litre from Monday as the fuel subsidy comes to an end. Nat Rhodes says trucking companies are going into insolvency every week. Small businesses in Victoria could be granted an exemption to mandatory working from home laws. The state's new Premier Ben Carroll is looking at a change to the legislation, which would see Victorians legally allowed to work from home 2 days a week. Backlash is growing over FIFA's plan to sell off part of the World Cup to investors. It comes as the key advisor to FIFA boss Gianni Infantino has resigned in response. Donald Trump's son-in-law is linked to the investment plan. And more than one in four Aussie pet owners are skipping their own meals so they can feed their pets. A survey by Petstock has found 28% have cut back on meals or ditched them completely in order to afford pet food.
8: Buying or selling? 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
11: The Storm is set to miss finals for just the second time under Craig Bellamy. The Bulldogs have surged into the top eight after beating Melbourne 36-22, who were without Jerome Hughes, Harry Grant and Cam Munster. Cameron Seraldo says it was an unpredictable Storm outfit.
13: You know, young guys that are going to come in and they're going to play with their heart and spirit, and I thought, again, they were fantastic and they had nothing to lose as well. So, yeah, we had to be good to be able to get the win.
11: Earlier in the night, the Dragons suffered their 17th loss this season, going down to the Dolphins 28-22 in Wollongong.
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15: A bit of frost around, but mostly sunny for your Saturday here in Canberra. Hopefully heading to a top of 15 degrees. Looking at Sunday, mostly sunny and 16 degrees. Monday, a shower or two and 15 degrees.
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19: 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In the meantime, Saturday. Thank you.
20: Saturday.
19: There's a young bloke who's got a bunch of friends. I hope they're listening. You know, we talk about this all the time. If we're lucky, there's someone in our class, we look on the TV.
20: Them?
19: Yeah, we go, yeah, we're to school with him or her.
20: Yeah.
19: And then there's a bunch of the rest of us who go, nah, there's no one from my class that has gone on to any fame.
20: Notable fame.
19: Everyone's done a great job, I'm sure. Ioane Saula is Canberra boy done good. You're watching him on the telly.
20: Yeah, well, I found you on Bump, but then it was more Heartbreak High that I really found out who you were, because your character in Heartbreak High was actually quite a beautiful character.
21: Thank you.
20: Was that nice to play that role? Because people really did fall in love with you.
21: It was nice, but it was kind of scary because Heartbreak High is a big thing. Everyone's loves it, especially people my age. So scary to join a show with that love, that it's like, are people going to like me? Especially the third season.
20: Well, let's talk confidence, because your new role on F Ward on Stan, you're a junior doctor at a Sydney hospital, and confidence or cockiness, maybe?
21: I'm still trying to figure out the balance when I tell people about this character.
20: Yeah.
21: He's confident and he knows how to treat his patients.
20: Mm-hmm.
21: The issue is he will do anything and everything to help this patient, regardless of the rules and the working out that you have to write on paper. He will just fix the patient.
19: Mm.
21: He will just fix the problem, which is his flaw, which is why he's in the F ward.
19: Where do you find inspiration like that? You're describing a really I'm hearing a bit of Charlie Teo story as far as trying to save a patient at all costs, and then we've seen, you know, how things can go awry with that philosophy and breaking the rules. How do you form that character?
21: Yeah, well, I'm the total opposite of Jimmy, who I play in the F ward, because every time we called cut, the director would come. I would go to the director and go, well, was that any good? And she's like, you need to stop saying sorry to the patients. You need to stop being kind to the patient. You need to stop being, just be confident.
19: So that was your instinctive empathy?
21: Yeah.
19: As me. But as a character, that wasn't meant to be there.
21: Yeah, which is kind of the first time that I had to separate the art and me, because it's easy for me to walk in and be a nice guy.
19: Yeah.
21: Walking in and being a... Not nice, but just confident and certain was kind of the first time it's really been acting.
19: How interesting. Decisiveness, I suppose, and just being matter of fact, bang, bang, bang, you're a doctor.
21: Exactly.
20: Yeah, I guess that's what all doctors like, right?
19: We have a young guy who's a member of the team. He's an actor. He's in the US at the moment.
21: Nice.
19: And he has to drive up and down the coast to go to all these auditions.
21: True.
19: All these auditions in Sydney. Post-COVID, it's easier and there's a lot of video ones. But, of course, you would know how impersonal that is. He's enthusiastic. You know, he wants it so bad. At what point does it become a grind? I mean, you're a young guy. Maybe it never became a grind.
21: I feel like I'm still grinding now. Like you to start become an actor, you've got to put yourself out there. Then you're out there, and then I've done shows after show, but yet still you're auditioning, you're getting told no, you're getting told maybe, you're getting told almost.
19: See, I can't believe you're flying. I can't believe you're being told no, but you're telling us this is the reality of this paper.
21: Yeah, I mean, I would say I'm still living the regular actor life, you know, auditioning every day, and I'm still kind of learning new skills every day, which is how I want to be as well.
19: That's a good lesson. He'll be reassured to hear that. I wish he was here. We'll have to next time you're in town. Why, born and raised Griffith, came over here as you were, I guess, 16, 15, 17, thereabouts, Gungahlin College?
21: College, yeah.
19: Was that for acting, or were mum and dad get a different job? What's the story?
21: There's a funny story, actually. So mum and dad, my brother had a kid who lives here. He's 38.
20: We all do that when we're thinking about our siblings' ages.
21: And he had his first kid, and he was always advocating of me moving over to Canberra. And went to mum and asked mum, and mum said yes. So then I kind of moved in with my brother.
20: Oh, so you left your parents in Griffith?
21: Yeah. Uh-huh. So mum and dad and my sisters are in Griffith still.
20: Right.
21: So I moved in with my brother, so he had a newborn and a 16-year-old.
20: Why would he advocate to take that on?
19: At that point, did your mother go, I didn't think this through at all?
21: No, it was probably maybe a year after he figured that out. but when I moved here, I was like, acting was the passion at that time. So right. Then I was like, Dixon College was where my studies went to, because the rumour, I don't know, I'm still figuring out if this is true or not. The what? Jackie Chan.
20: Yeah, he went to Dixon College.
21: That's a fact.
20: Yeah. Right?
19: Yep.
21: So I believe that fact as well. Yeah. So I was like, I got to go there. That's where the acting is.
19: Fantastic.
21: And then but I had a family friend at the time who worked at Gungahlin College say, we have this acting program.
20: Mm.
21: You should come check it out. And then I checked it out and it was pretty good. So I stayed there.
19: Things are, you know, just couldn't be going better. On Stan, Australia's newest medical drama, Stan Original. It's the F Ward.
20: I'm really enjoying it. I needed to have a nap yesterday. And I'm like, oh, God, I finished this episode. It's so good.
19: Yeah, and that's the measure. To hear that, still working on the next gig.
20: Yeah.
19: Congratulations on the success. Congratulations on the work ethic, mate. This is going fantastically. You're a great example. We've got a lot of young listeners who would love to follow your path, not just Baby Wes, who's going to be coming back from America. But
20: he just did an acting course in America.
21: Nice.
20: Yeah.
19: Cool. Well, next time you're in town, mate, we'd love you to pop back in. We're going to see you on the telly at least anyway.
20: We'll do an Actors 101 with you and Wes.
19: Well, and everyone can listen into it so that we can aspire to these heights. So congratulations. Thank you so much for the time today.
21: Thank you so much.

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1: And from 8.20, you could be winning $10,000 with AlphaBucks. I didn't actually realise this, but earlier this week was World IVF Day.
0: Yeah.
1: Awareness Day. Or something along those lines.
0: Mm.
1: So probably a good time to give a little update on my fertility journey, which I've been sharing very publicly over the last year and a half.
0: Mm.
1: But it has gone on for a lot longer than that because for my daughter Olivia, it was 3 years of different tests and trials to get pregnant with her. And because we figured out how what worked to get her, I thought the second time round would be a lot easier. We'd just go straight to that and we'd get pregnant.
0: Yeah.
1: Not the case. So for the last year and a half, we have been doing a whole range of fertility treatments. And if I counted how many needles I've injected myself with, it would be in the hundreds.
0: Yeah.
1: Like, it's been insane. And then at just before Christmas, we did an IVF egg retrieval. The first embryo that was implanted, we did have a little miscarriage, which was horrific. But the second one looks like it's sticking around, which is very exciting. So I've been skirting around certain things over the last few weeks because I've been really nervous to talk about it.
0: Yeah.
1: But we are 18 weeks pregnant tomorrow.
0: Yes.
1: Which is very exciting. It's about 4.5 months. But I guess it's been a real struggle for me, which I didn't have last time, to tell people.
0: Mm.
1: Because I guess when you go through a fertility struggle, when you go through IVF, when you go through miscarriage, or if you go through all of the above, there's always a thing in the back of your mind that's saying, but when's the other shoe going to drop?
0: Yeah.
1: Like, when is the thing going to go wrong? Because that's what it's been for the last year and a half. There's always been that moment where it doesn't work out. So telling people is strange because they get really excited, which is lovely, but then they expect you to mirror that excitement. And it's really hard to get that excited. Like, I'm excited, but I'm also anxious at the same time. So it's hard to tell people when that reaction is not there for you yet, or if it ever will be. I don't know. Maybe it won't be there until healthy baby's in my arms. Like, I'm not sure yet. So that's why I haven't really told many people to this point. And if I have, I've restricted it to messages so that I didn't have to see their reaction or participate in their reaction majority of the time. And it's been a really, really weird kind of time. And at the moment I am in a bit of a weird place where I'm not feeling sick anymore, but I'm also not feeling regular movement from the baby. So it's like in that window of not having any kind of assurance physically that things are moving along. So anyway, it was starting to get really hard to talk about certain things on the show.
0: You literally started a story yesterday and we got halfway through the story and
1: I went,
0: I don't know, how are you going to finish this story without explaining that you're pregnant?
1: Like, why am I having 2 hour naps? And
0: by the way,
1: and why did I accidentally throw up in my mouth halfway through a break?
0: Yes, those two things did happen yesterday. There's nothing wrong with those afternoon naps, mate. I'm not pregnant. There's nothing wrong with those naps. And sometimes a little bit of a vom can happen as well.
1: It can. It's true.
0: Yes.
1: Yeah, but there have been moments where both of us have nearly spilled the beans because we are so open and so honest and so transparent on this show. And I talk about everything and anything.
0: We forget we're literally talking on the radio, and that's apparent often. Yeah,
1: that's so true. And I am such an open book. So keeping a secret is not in my nature. But the anxiety has definitely played a part in that. So I just wanted to put it out there now that we are expecting a Christmas baby, which is very exciting. So I'm expecting it to come out with a Christmas hat on and bells jingling. And
0: well, if it's a Christmas Day baby, and that's, and you know, all
1: Santa's bringing the goods.
0: Yeah, yeah. It's that time of year, once it's getting really hot and really busy and everyone's loitering around.
1: Yeah.
0: I know it sounds fun when you go Christmas Day or Christmas baby or New Year's baby, and it's so, so exciting.
1: But at that point in pregnancy, you know what, I'm probably going to need a break from the crowd, so let's go have a couple of nights stay in the hospital.
0: Let's go to the hospital, thank goodness. It's there. Well, you know that, you know, everyone's instinctive reaction is to, be so excited because of your honesty to share that you were talking with Casey Donovan, said the same thing to us the other day. And again, we entered the danger zone as far as speaking about the details of the journey that both of you have been on without you finishing the story that you've just finished now.
1: Yeah.
0: And yes, everyone wants this for you and wants to feel excited. And I can't, you know how happy I've been and how happy everyone is right now.
1: Yeah. And so, I love that. I love everyone's excitement and everyone's well wishes and everyone's happiness for my position.
0: But let's act cool.
1: But everyone act cool.
0: Everyone act cool. Don't know how hard it is. I try and act cool all the time. I'm going to continue acting cool now. But we love you and we're so excited.
1: Yeah. Thank you.
0: Cool.

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1: Make sure you join us early Monday if you want to win some cash with Pick the Riff.
0: A very special guest joining us from somewhere on the other side of the world, somewhere near the Commonwealth Games, the bloke who's famous for this and a bunch of other stuff. Pop music megastar Ronan Keating back on the telly Sunday night, 7, at 7 and on 7. The voice returns. Ronan, good morning to you, mate.
2: Good morning, guys. How are you?
0: We're very
1: well. So good. Where are you at the moment and what is the temperature?
2: I just got back to London about 2 hours ago and it is, well, it was 30-something degrees today. It was a warm one.
1: Right now.
2: Oh, team, what's the temperature outside? 28. I mean, who's asking?
1: But well, 28. I saw that your kids were running under the sprinkler and I was like, is that something that you guys did in the UK growing up or is that something that you've taken from Australia and taken back for your kids to enjoy?
2: Yeah, well, so I grew up in Ireland. We couldn't afford sprinklers, let me tell you. And in England, we do have a couple, but there's a hose ban right now, so we definitely don't have any going on.
0: It's a hose ban.
2: The weather has been unbelievable here in the UK. It's crazy. But, I didn't run under the sprinklers. Definitely not. Not when I was a kid. But it's an Aussie thing. Yeah. My wife, as you know, is Australian. And we hold on to all those little traditions, don't we?
0: Well, we don't run in sprinklers in Canberra this time of year. But once it warms up, you're absolutely right. It'll be Aussie as. Mate, I want to get straight to this promo that we're all seeing on the TV at the moment. I know that the judges are competitive in The Voice. However, what we're seeing between you and Richard Marx at the moment, there are questions. Take a listen.
3: I had a number one in America.
4: That's so nice. I had 6 number ones. But that's cute that you had one.
5: I put a jar together, the Richard name drop jar.
4: I know a lot of people. Celine Dion, Luther Vandross. I've produced Justin Timberlake.
6: I don't know if I can beat Justin.
0: There is a rivalry going on here, and this is just in the promo trailer. Is it fun and games, or is it on between you and Richard Marx?
2: It's on between Richard and myself, 100%. But we are very good friends. I mean, we share the martini most nights. That boy can drink. I mean, I'm Irish. And, I'm pretty impressed with how well he goes. He goes hard. But anyway, besides that, we have a great friendship. We've known each other for 25 years, 30 years, maybe. But, he's got a hell of a list of names in that jar.
0: That's a good point. And then let's be honest, talking about what's Aussie has, what's as Aussie as running under the sprinkler in summer? That's G-ing up your mates. And so, as you say, if you've been mates for the best part of 3 decades, putting you two on the stage at the same time is a lot of fun. What are the chances of getting you two to get on stage and perform together, though?
2: Yeah, well, I sang with Richard. We wrote together quite a few songs back in 2003, 2004. So, 23 years ago, we got together, we were writing. But he performed in Sydney about, 10 years ago. And I joined him on stage. I think it was the Enmore he played in. That's a while ago. We have performed and sang together. I love him. I'm a big fan. I mean,
0: he's lucky. Otherwise, there might be trouble.
2: What a song. Endless Summer Nights. Mm. What a song. Mm.
1: True. When it comes to The Voice, though, it's quite often that the do you call yourself judges or coaches? Coaches.
2: Coaches.
1: If you often get up and perform together to start different shows. So it's not out of this realm that you guys will perform again together in this season.
2: Yeah, definitely. There's a couple of performances. Yeah. Stay tuned. One at the beginning. So, tune in this weekend. Ooh. And there's a couple of little surprises along the way. It's good fun. It's a great energy. I really enjoy it, hanging out with them all. They're really lovely people, great people.
1: Mm, how is it having Tone Sanai part of the coaching panel this year? Because she's brand new to this entire world of The Voice.
2: Yeah, it's a nice surprise, a first in the Voice universe. Mm. You've never seen anything coming like what's coming for this season here in Australia.
0: All right, incredible. Ooh. At 7 on 7 Sunday night, Ronan and the team are back. The Voice, appreciate the time, mate. We know you're flat out. Can't wait to see you back in Australia. Thanks. And make sure you drop into Canberra next time you're around too.
2: I would love to see you all. Thanks a million, guys. Loads of love. Thanks.
0: There he is. Bye-bye. Love you too, mate. The great Ronan Keating.
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0: 104.7's Rod and Gabby back for Breaking Monday morning from 6. In the meantime, Saturday. Thank you.
1: Saturday.
0: Is your sister feeling equally as chill?
1: No, absolutely not.
0: And it's all your fault?
1: Yeah, I pulled a bit of a prank on her on the weekend, which I thought was hilarious. So my parents got back yesterday. They've been away on a cruise.
0: Beautiful.
1: And my sister lives with my parents in the granny flat with her daughter.
0: After you moved out, she's gone.
1: She moved in.
0: That's my window. I'm moving back in.
1: That's exactly right. So she's in Bunganmore Cottage.
0: Mm.
1: And I knew that she was working on the weekend. She had a shift at the Bungandore Bowling Club, which
0: yes.
1: She pulls shifts there every now and then. Yeah, loves it. And I knew she was working. And I was driving past my parents' house and I saw a weird car parked in front of the house. And I had suspicions.
0: Right.
1: I knew it was a friend
0: great.
1: Of hers.
0: Terrific.
1: That might be visiting.
0: Yeah.
1: But she hadn't told us because it's a new friend.
0: Yeah.
1: And so she doesn't give us all details, you know?
0: All right. She knows she's sharing the block with your parents and you live a block away. Like, if she's not going to mention it, she's going to be caught out pretty quick.
1: Yes. And so that's why I thought I needed to teach her a lesson.
0: Great. Let's go.
1: And so I was sitting at my other sister's house and I'm like, I'm going to send her a text, guys. And everyone's like, it's too mean. Don't do it. I'm like, I'm doing it. So she's at work. Keep that in mind. Yeah. Working behind the bar.
0: Yeah.
1: And I send her a text saying, Tiff, don't freak out, but there's a weird car at mum and dad's, so I've called the cops.
0: Now, hang on. Your sister's smart. She will have known straight away what you're up to.
1: Well, it took her an hour to see the message because she was busy.
0: Yeah.
1: There's people there drinking, you know?
0: Yeah, yeah.
1: And so I forgot about it. And next minute she's calling me and I'm trying to keep a straight face. And I answer the phone and she's like, please tell me you're kidding. Because it had been an hour. So she's like, if this is not a joke, like this has escalated real quick.
0: This new dude that she's trying to impress is in cuffs after you're going, I've never seen him a day in my life. And he's like going, I'm with a girl. And you're like, well, I'm not going to say what you said.
1: Yeah.
0: I nearly got into character so much channeling you. I was about to get pretty colourful just then. Oh, that's very good.
1: I couldn't hold the straight face, so I started laughing pretty quickly. So should've the joke just, was over.
0: Should have followed right through.
1: I tried. No, it was too funny.
0: You should have
1: actually called
0: the cops. Oh, that would have been fantastic. Now, next time, don't keep secrets. There's a new bloke I want to know about. Oh, we'll
1: that
0: get
1: would be quite
0: up.
1: The lesson,
0: yeah,
1: wouldn't it?
0: It would also be pretty psychopathic.
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0: It's back on the TV Sunday night. Life returns to normality. Channel 9 at 7 o'clock, we see the return
1: at
0: of the
1: 7
0: block.
1: Sorry,
0: Scotty Cam would kick a door in if he didn't have to fix it himself.
1: Yeah.
0: And say, what are you doing? It's 7 o'clock on 9.
1: Yep.
0: And gee, the pressure with some of the houses from the last block still being for sale and getting this right.
1: Yeah, good point.
0: They say it's on the participants. Let's get this right. But I wonder whether or not our next guest feels any of that pressure, because her advice and her direction and her feedback as the most famous of the judges on this show might be the difference maker on auction day. Crikey, you put the pressure on. The one and only Shayna Blaze, good morning.
2: Oh, my God, huge pressure at such an early time of day.
0: That's right. Does that even cross your mind? Because when you walk into those rooms, you just look like you're in your happy place.
1: Mm.
0: Whether or not it's a beautiful room or not, you love doing this by the looks.
2: I do. And it's honestly, it's such a privilege I get to do this. And each time I walk in, I don't know what to expect because we don't know what goes on during the week. So it's like Christmas every time, you know, whether they get it right or wrong. It's one of those things of going, okay, this is the direction. What have they done? Does it work? Doesn't it work? Have they excited me? Have they shocked me? Like, where do we go to from here? So how cool is that for your day?
0: Yes, exactly.
1: You don't always agree with the other judges that go into the room. That is the best bit, where you're having a bit of an argument over whether something is right or wrong. Do you ever have a conversation with them about who's good cop, bad cop, or is it legitimate just arguments because you have different opinions? Everything's subjective.
2: Oh, look, early in the piece when right at the beginning, Darren was always like, I want to be the nice judge. And he goes, but Darren, you're a horrible person. Only joking. But no, everyone sort of wants to be framed in some sort of way, but the way I want to be framed is always just the truth. I'm just going to speak the truth. And if they don't like it, well, what are you going to do about it? They could object, they don't want to sort of agree with it, or they sort of can turn around and go, yeah, okay, I see what you're doing, I see what you think. But what does get me every time is when you've got people that have never renovated in their life, or they might have only renovated once. And I've been doing it for 40 years. Excuse me, that just hurt. I've been doing it for 40 years. And it's like they turn around, but that's your opinion. And I'm like, no, it's my experience and expertise.
1: Right.
2: So that's the sort of thing that it really sort of becomes a little bit funny when they turn around and reject the advice that 100% I'm giving, because I want them to make money. I want them to get across the line. There is nothing better than sitting on my couch on auction day, watching the TV, screaming with joy how much they win.
1: Yeah, that would annoy me so much.
0: I can't believe 40 years, and this is why, as you say, you can go on there thinking you want to be painted as something, but you know that the real you is going to be represented over a career.
2: Yeah.
0: I used to watch you with Andrew on Selling Houses Australia. That was fantastic. You've done it all. At a certain point, you can't watch all these shows because obviously you're taping it and then it goes on the TV. Do you wait until auction day just to watch it, or will you put it on during the week sometimes?
2: Honestly, I do watch judging night, because all of our comments don't make it, because we judge for about 8 hours.
1: Right.
0: Oh, wow.
2: And so we're, you know, everything, there's like the snippets are only sort of like 20 minutes max. So, you know, not everything's going to get through. So I really need to know what gets through the edit, so that I'm armed for what people are going to be ropeable about the next day.
0: Great point.
1: When you watch it, because you are such a distinguished renovator in your own life, my husband is a painter and he gets so mad he can't watch it because he's like, you don't paint like that. And he gets really mad about the technique. Do you get mad about the certain techniques or lack of experience some of the contestants show?
2: Look, I don't get mad at the lack of experience, because what I do love about the blocks is you're there to grow and you're then to learn. And, you know, what some of these learn from the day one to the end, I get really, really proud. But it's when they don't listen. So it's not so much their techniques, or it's when you give the advice to better what they're doing and they go backwards, or they don't listen, or they sort of butt heads with you just out of stubbornness. So it's more like their stubbornness and the you know, they're not willing to sort of grow and learn. Mm. That's the only thing that annoys me.
0: Well, you do an amazing job. It's the most extraordinary career. And it returns on Channel 9, 7 o'clock Sunday night. 7 o'clock, the block is back.
2: Get it right.
0: The one and only Shayna Blaze. Love to chat to you as the season goes on, and good luck on Sunday night.
2: Thank you so much, and so good to chat with you.
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22: Hi, I'm Phoebe Humphrey. FIFA's plan to sell part of its business to outside investors is reportedly no longer. It follows major backlash against the $30 billion deal that would have sold around 20% of the group. A key advisor to FIFA boss Gianni Infantino resigned in protest to the plan. Australia's fastest man has missed out on a podium finish in the 200-metre final at the Commonwealth Games. Lachie Kennedy finished sixth in this morning's final after claiming silver in the 100-metre event earlier this week. Tori Lewis also finishing sixth in the women's 200 metre. Earlier, Isaac Beecroft claimed gold in the 10k racewalk. A wage boost for our aged care nurses today. The award wage rise means since 2022, the most common level of registered nurses have seen their pay go up by more than 36 grand a year. Donald Trump has been asked about the status of talks with Iran. The US president speaking at a cabinet meeting at Camp David, claiming Tehran break their word too often.
23: As an example, we'll talk about nuclear
1: And we'll be in there talking about nuclear for 7 hours. I say, why do you need seven? You can take 10 minutes. And they'll go out and they'll say, we never discussed nuclear. All they do is make me angry.
22: But Trump says his administration is having negotiations. And some of Australia's biggest underwear brands, including Bonds and Bras and Things, have been sold to a retail billionaire in a $700 million deal. The brand's heading back into the hands of Aussie Brett Blundy.
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22: The Dolphins have scraped home, set to play finals for the first time in their four-year history after downing the Dragons 28-22 in Wollongong. Hamiso Tabuai Fido opened the scoring in the clash, helping pave the way for the side to record its 12th win this season. But coach Christian Wolf admits it wasn't pretty.
5: Yeah, there's some challenges around that game, coming off a ball and that kind of thing as well. I didn't think we were quite at our best. Made it a little bit messy at times, but we're good enough to get a win. As I said, we need to be happy with that.
22: In the other match, the Bulldogs have ultimately denied the Storms a finals finish, winning 36-22 in Melbourne.
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19: A bit of frost around, but mostly sunny for your Saturday here in Canberra. Hopefully heading to a top of 15 degrees. Looking at Sunday, mostly sunny and 16 degrees. Monday, a shower or two and 15 degrees.
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0: Testing, testing. All right, I think we're good. How's it going? It is Wes here with you for your Saturday. Finally, after a month, I have returned. Now, if you were listening during the week, yes, I have been on air since Monday, but I haven't been behind the desk in a while. And a lot can change in a month. I mean, I went away for 4 weeks, and all of a sudden, we're giving away $1 million.
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0: 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Are you ready for this, hours? 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

0: Wow, I'm loving this new one from Temper City. It's self-aware on Hit 104.7, a new one in the rotation for me. It's been a month since I last pulled a shift, a Saturday shift, and there's a few songs in here that I'm actually not really recognising. Playing next is an easy exception to that, though. Track number one from Olivia Rodrigo's new album. And number one in more ways than one. Number one on the Billboard Hot 100. And of course, track number one on the album. Keep it locked. It plays just after this on Hit.
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0: As Rod likes to say, it's Kato and his mate John on Hit 104.7, atop of 15 degrees for your Saturday. Right now, it's 11 degrees. How's it going? It is Wes here with you for your Saturday.
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0: song of all time. Oh, tell me I'm wrong. Let me blow your mind. It's coming up just after the break. Keep it locked. 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

0: That's the Black Eyed Peas wrapping up the R&B 3 on Canberra's number one hit music station. How's it going? It is Wes here, kicking back with you for your Saturday. Let's see if you could be winning yourself $1 million.
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13: Hi, I'm Phoebe Humphrey. FIFA has scrapped its controversial plan to sell off part of the World Cup. Gianni Infantino has confirmed the bid to sell to private investors has been ditched following widespread opposition from key football bodies and national associations. It comes as his key advisor resigned yesterday in protest to the deal. Australia has struck gold again on day 8 of the Commonwealth Games. 19-year-old Isaac Beecroft crossing the line first in the 10K race walk, but no medal finish for our sprinters in their respective 200-metre events. Lockie Kennedy finished sixth, the same result as Tori Lewis. She says her focus now shifts to the 4x100 relay.
14: Not what I wanted for the 200, but I made the final, which was one of my goals, so I'm still proud of that. And yeah, look towards the relay.
13: Audio there on 7. PM Anthony Albanese is in talks about securing super-powered AI models. The Australian government is negotiating with the US about gaining early access to the advanced tech, which would be used for government agencies and banks. Aussie kids are still finding their way around the under-16 social media ban. Nearly half of those aged 10 to 15 still have social media accounts. Data from the eSafety Commissioner finding more than a third have been able to use a fake date of birth to bypass the the bend. And around 60,000 migrants have crossed from Morocco to Spain's Ceuta in the past 24 hours amid an ongoing border crisis. At least 57 people have died while trying to make the crossing.
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13: Craig Bellamy hasn't held back following the Storm's 14-point loss to the Bulldogs last night. Melbourne were missing Jerome Hughes, Cam Munster and Harry Grant for just the second time in 6 years. The Storm coach says his side can say goodbye to finals.
15: A bit pissed off, really, but at the end of the day, it is what it is. I think my grandkids have got a couple of teddy bears, so I might go home and punch the shit out of them. I don't know, but yeah, we're sort of been, I suppose, rock and roll and on that the edge there for probably a month.
13: The Dolphins beat the Dragons 28-22 in Wollongong, their 12th win of the season.
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16: A predicted top of 15 degrees here Saturday here in Canberra. Overnight minimum of -2 degrees. Mostly sunny and 16 though for your Sunday. Monday, a shower or two and 15 degrees.
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1: Oh, they are. They're the best. Every time I go there, they're just always the best. And they've got mixtures. They've got veal. They've got chicken, beef. Yeah, very yummy.
0: Okay, so definitely worth a try.
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0: Okay, good value.
1: Good value.
0: Definitely, yeah. A big factor in 2026, I would say.
1: Big one. You need to try it.
0: Sounds good. 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
1: Dave and Thames on Canberra's number one hit music station. A pinch and a punch for the first day of the month. How's it going? 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It's August now, not too long now, and Alex Warren will be in Sydney singing his absolute heart out. Is the excitement killing you as well? 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

0: Ariana Grande on your number one hit music station. A top of 15 degrees for you Saturday. Right now, it's 13 degrees. How's it going? It is Wes here with you. Congratulations to the under-9s Bell North Cockatoos on being Rod and Gabby's All-Stars of the Week. Remember, if you would like flip-out vouchers for the whole team and a visit from I, or Coach Wes, to take your kids to the next level, then head online to the Hit 104.7 website. Sign them up. I promise I'm going to be a lot more encouraging this week. If you don't know what happened, the reason I chose the Cockatoos this week is because whilst they haven't won a game yet, they show up every week with a winning attitude and never give up. We did a parents versus kids game against them, and I was on the parents team. And look, I swear, I was going to let them win, you know, boost their confidence a little. But I don't know what happened. I was presented with an opportunity to shoot, and I took it.
1: Oh, yeah! Parents win!
0: Hey! Okay, the celebration was maybe unnecessary.
1: Hey!
0: One of the Cockatoos players will join us Monday morning to let us know how they went this weekend. Keep it locked. DJ Konski has got you sorted with another mini mashup next.
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10: I'm John Fabris. We're being asked to not make a mass rush on fuel before the excise discount of 16 cents a litre expires at midnight tomorrow. Energy Minister Chris Bowen's urging restraint.
11: When we see massive increases in demand, that's what puts huge pressure on the supply chain, which means it's difficult for everyone.
10: America and Israel are reportedly plotting the heaviest bombing of Iran's energy assets so far in the war this weekend. President Trump admits his trust in peace negotiations is wearing thin.
12: I'm losing faith in them because they do lie. Well, the other day, the five missiles were shot. We knocked them down, but we were in the midst of a negotiation.
10: And trafficking gangs are being blamed for 60,000 Moroccans swimming into Spanish territory, dozens drowning. British MP John Healey calling it unprecedented.
13: We've never seen scenes like this before. What it shows is that illegal immigration is an international problem, and we're working really closely with countries across the world to try and deal with these terrible people traffickers.
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14: The Bulldogs have climbed into the NRL top eight with a 36-22 win over the Storm. Next up, a Red Hot Roosters coming off an 82-point blitz.
15: We'll worry about what we can control. We're focused on ourselves mainly over the last 10 weeks and what we can get right, and we've seen that come out in our identity the last few weeks.
14: Coach Cameron Ferrallo there. The Dolphins held off the Dragons 28-22. NRLW Magic Rounds kicked off in Wagga Wagga. The Sharks and Tigers locked at 10 apiece in the second half. AFL action resuming. St Kilda and Sydney facing off at Marvel Stadium. And more medals won for Australia on day 8 at the Commonwealth Games. Sally Pearson with the wrap-up.
3: Australia's flag bearer Nina Kennedy has finished her pole vault final in second position behind New Zealand's Eliza McCartney. Layla Sharp and Isla Kowalczyk finished second and third in the T38 long jump final. 100-metre silver medalist Lockie Kennedy was sixth in the 200-metre final, and Tori Lewis finished in sixth also. And over in the judo, Josh Katz took home the silver medal in the 60-kilogram category.
14: That's sport. I'm Harrison Freed.
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17: A predicted top of 15 degrees for your Saturday here in Canberra. Overnight minimum of minus 2 degrees. Mostly sunny and 16 though for your Sunday. Monday, a shower or two and 15 degrees.
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0: Stella Lefty, it's Boston on Canberra's number one hit music station. How's it going? It is Wes here, keeping you warm this cold winter weekend with some absolute heaters on Canberra's number one hit music station. But first...
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0: 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And speaking of, happy 28th birthday, not only to a Canberra icon, but an Aussie icon. The National Zoo and Aquarium here in Canberra. Happy 28th birthday. If you're like me and you seem to always just have no weekend plans, go on down, join the celebrations at the zoo this weekend. It'll probably be the best birthday party you've ever been to. I'm going to keep your weekend party playlist going, keeping it locked. Olivia Rodrigo plays for you just after this.
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1: 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And so far, you haven't disappointed. We've been absolutely flooded with texts all week. But if anything about last year is anything to go off, it's not over until it's over. Simon, you texted in at 041-777-1047 about Victor's in Queanbeyan because you reckon they're the best, right?
2: Yeah, absolutely, mate. 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So, yeah.
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1: 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Well, I haven't tried Victor's, but you're making me really want to go there after work now.
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1: 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Keep it locked. Bruno Mars. He plays for you right now. 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
1: Here we go. If you know me, then you know how much I love R&B. We're about to kick off the R&B 3, which of course is three R&B songs back to back to back. And I'm not going to spoil them, but I will say these kind of have a bit of a hint of guilty pleasures to them. Not in the way that you wouldn't want anyone knowing that this is what you're listening to. What I mean is these are the kind of songs that you can just belt out word for word. Who cares who hears? 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
5: I'm John Fabris. The World Meteorological Organization's forecasting El Niño to drive more heat, drought and flooding globally. UN Secretary General's pleading for a stop to new fossil fuel projects.
6: The stark picture of the period from August through October. El Niño is strengthening, adding fuel to a planet already on fire.
5: Another five suspected H5 bird flu cases have arisen today in Victoria. Three from Portland, two more at Nelson Bay. A total of six cases from Victoria are now being tested. Foreign Affairs Minister Penny Wong's delivered an address to the Garma Festival in the NT in the absence of the PM.
7: Centuries before Europeans arrived, First Nations people connected Australia with the world, and I am proud of that history.
5: 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The 521.2-kilo bar is 99.999% pure.
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8: And our old Titans captain Tino Fasulamoa'aui notches his 100th club game this afternoon against the New Zealand Warriors. Coach Josh Hannay says he's a special player.
9: Here's one of the reasons I decided to come to this club. I've had the privilege of working with Tino through Origin, and I just love his character. I love what he's about. He cares for his teammates. He's an enforcer out there.
8: The Dragons are taking on the Roosters in NRLW's Magic Round in Wagga Wagga. Earlier, the Tigers chalked a 32-20 win over the Sharks. Around the ground in the AFL, first to Marvel, St Kilda leads Sydney by 9 points a short time ago in the second quarter. In the opening term in Launceston, at last check, Hawthorn up by 7 over North Melbourne. And Australia and Ireland preparing to go toe-to-toe in today's historic AFLW encounter at a sold-out North Sydney Oval. Five-time All-Australian Ash Riddell's told Gold Sport they're gearing up for an intense battle.
10: The banter between us and the Irish is only magnifying. And the more that we cross paths, the more real it's getting, that's for sure. So we know that they're certainly competitive.
8: That's Sport. I'm Harrison Pree.
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12: A predicted top of 15 degrees here Saturday here in Canberra. Overnight minimum of minus 2 degrees. Mostly sunny and 16 though for your Sunday. Monday, a shower or two and 15 degrees.
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1: 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I wanted to ask you, what is so good about their schnitty?
2: Moby Dix has the best schnitzels. 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They're never overcooked with the little curly bits. They're just perfect, juicy, and they have the best sauces. My go-to is mushroom sauce. It's a little pub that just loves its patrons to bits, and they take care of us and listen to us. It's the best.
1: They sound super special.
2: They are. Yeah.
1: Awesome. Well, hopefully on Monday we'll be letting them know that they're the best schnitty in Canberra, and letting you know that you've won 500.
2: Oh, that'd be nice. But I hope for them that they win more so. I don't care about the $500. I just want them to win.
1: Oh, great. We'll keep it. Get your text in at 041-777-1047. Rod and Gabby's Best of Canberra. It's all thanks to Monero Screens. Trusted by Canberrans for over 30 years. Get 10% off now at Monero Screens. Keep it locked. It's Lady Gaga right now on Canberra's number one hit music station. You know it. You love it. It's Paparazzi.

0: Alex Warren on Canberra's number one hit music station. How's it going? It is Wes here with you for your Saturday. A top of 15 degrees around the nation's capital. Right now, it's 13 degrees. Congratulations again to the under-9s Bell North Cockatoos on being Rod and Gabby's All-Stars of the Week. Remember, if you would like flip out vouchers for the entire team and a visit from one of the best coaches in Australia, the best coach that Australia has to offer, head online to the Hit 104.7 website, sign up your kids' team. 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
1: Kick it! 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Kick it! Kick it! Kick it! That's it! Kick it! Kick it! Boot it!
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0: I tell you what, you got to be an absolute speed demon if you're going to get tickets to the Canberra Brave. Just know, if you have tickets to tomorrow's game against the Central Coast Rhinos, I'm extremely jealous of you. How's it going? It is Wes here with you for your Saturday afternoon. You're going to want to keep it locked because DJ Konski is coming up with another star-studded mashup. I'm talking Ariana Grande, Nicki Minaj, Oasis. Need I say more?
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0: 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Wes here, signing off for your Saturday afternoon. 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
12: Oh, Australia, we've got your last, maybe last, tickets to Spilt Milk on the show tonight.
13: Lewis Capaldi and Ray are going to be there, and you could be too. Also, Butcher is going to join us to talk about his brand new album, Gentleman, and working with one of music's biggest icons on it. And we're going to count down some songs. 20
12: Hell
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12: That's what it's all about.
13: 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We're like Bert Newton. 20 to 1. Coming up, Valet from 5 o'clock.

0: 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Brand new Bruno Mars. I'ma love you like you never been loved before. On my soul. This is freshly dropped, kicking off you. Another batch of non-stop music on my soul from Bruno Mars in just a couple of minutes, so keep it here.
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0: non-stop. We are giving you the chance to win a life-changing $1 million cash. 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
19: No one knew I was pregnant. I just told myself, make sure it's stretchy. So the undergarment was stretchy and this was baggy, but, you know, the zip.
0: I think she's talking about her Super Bowl halftime performance there. I'm not sure if that gives it away. I'll give you a clue soon if you don't know who that is. But if you do, you've got half an hour to chuck your guess in on the listener app. $1 million bucks on the line. Good luck.
19: Ooh.

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0: She is the superstar behind the Fenty Beauty brand. If that doesn't give it away, because that's kind of her name. Not the name we're looking for, though. You know the one. 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
21: Oh, Australia, we've got your last, maybe last, tickets to Spilt Milk on the show tonight.
22: Lewis Capaldi and Ray are going to be there, and you could be too. Also, Boodram is going to join us to talk about his brand new album, Gentleman, and working with one of music's biggest icons on it. And we're going to count down some songs. 20 to 1.
21: Hell yeah, that's what it's all about.
22: That's it. We're like Bert Newton. 20 to 1. Coming up, Valet from 5 o'clock. Yeah.

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0: And ladies, I

0: 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Hey, it's Keeks. Thank you for hanging out with me today. I'm out of here. Next, it is the Hot Hits Hot 20 with Nick Kelly and Lauren. I will talk to you next weekend. Have a good one. Bye.
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19: When we finished year 12, me and my mates drove down to Touros Head. 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But we never got there. A few of the boys had a big one the night before and we were going too fast. I woke up in hospital. I don't remember much. The sheets, the smell of bleach. But at least I woke up. Two of my mates never did. If you're heading to the coast with your mates, just drive safely. Be safe, be alive.
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6: I'm John Fabris. South Australia's responding to 84 dead and sick greater crested terns found off the state's southeast. They were spotted on an island around 5 km from Cape Jaffa. Environment Minister Emily Burke commending keen monitoring for possible bird flu.
20: This is a significant change in what's happening in South Australia, but highlights the incredible work that has been undertaken here in our surveillance efforts.
6: We're being asked to not make a mass rush on fuel before the excise discount of 16 cents a litre expires at midnight tomorrow. Energy Minister Chris Bowen urging restraint.
21: When we see massive increases in demand, all of a sudden, that's what puts huge pressure on the supply chain, which means it's difficult for everyone.
6: And trafficking gangs are being blamed for 60,000 people from Morocco swimming into Spanish territory, dozens drowning. British MP John Healey calling it unprecedented.
22: We've never seen scenes like this before. What it shows is that illegal immigration is an international problem.
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23: And our old first, where the New Zealand Warriors are closing in on victory on the Gold Coast, leading the Titans 42-6. The Raiders hoping to extend their winning streak against the Panthers in Mudgee. Prop Josh Papali'i says they're ready to roll up the sleeves.
24: Everyone just being ready to work. You know, sometimes when you win against Penrith, it's not the prettiest wins, it's the ugly ones that gets the results.
23: The Broncos host the Knights in tonight's clash at Suncorp Stadium. At NRLW Magic Round, the Roosters and the West Tigers have clinched wins in Wagga Wagga. AFL, the Swans have surged in the final quarter comeback to defeat St Kilda 107-88 at Marvel Stadium. Saints held the lead at every change. Sydney erupting with 7 goals in the fourth term. Chad Warner collecting 7 disposals and a major.
25: We've always got the belief in our group, whether we're down or up. And I think we had a good bit to go in that last quarter. And I think when Willemers went down, we might have found a little bit.
23: On Fox Footy and the AFLW Internationals underway at North Sydney Oval. It's the Aussies leading Ireland by 12 points a short time ago in the second quarter. That's sport. I'm Harrison Preed.
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26: A predicted top of 15 degrees for your Saturday here in Canberra. Overnight minimum of -2 degrees. Mostly sunny and 16 though for your Sunday. Monday, a shower, 2 and 15 degrees.
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4: Let's go! Saturday afternoon! Big belters are ready to go. We're going to count them down from 20 to 1, Lauren Barry, on this fresh Saturday afternoon around Australia.
5: Yeah, it's fresh. It's fresh where I am. We're omnipresent, but I imagine it's fresh where you are because it is the middle of winter, unless you're possibly in Townsville.
4: Yeah, it's fresh up here in the satellite that beams down to your radio set. We've got a massive show for you this afternoon. Budger is going to pop by. He's got a brand new album out. He's all suited up. The album's called Gentleman, so of course he has to wear a suit for it.
5: Of course.
4: He's going to tell us some crazy stories about making this record. But we've got a countdown to do. 20 hot hits are on the way. And this one trending towards the top spot, G-Flip, Bet on Fire, could do it again.
5: I hope so.
4: Yeah, it'd be good. Kind of like the American G-Flip, Olivia Rodrigo. Would you say that? Is that a fair assessment?
5: I wouldn't say that.
4: Similar sound. Stupid song, beautiful feat of songwriting. Or it could be the European song of the summer. This funky moment from another and 54 Ultra Talk to You. All those songs guaranteed to be in your top 10 this afternoon. Where they land is up to you. Sales, streams, socials.
5: Nobody knows.
4: Nobody knows. Not even us. We haven't been handed the envelope yet.
5: Nope.
4: We will be before 7 o'clock. I have been handed the envelope, though, that says that last week's number one is Ariana Grande, who just dropped her brand new album, Petal, yesterday. We're into the top 20 next. The Hot Hits Hot 20 starts with last week's number one right now.

0: Last week's number one from Ariana Grande on the Hot Hits Hot 20.
1: The numbers are dropping. The hits are climbing. The Hot Hits Hot 20.
0: Let's get into the countdown. Your number 20 this week is an absolute smash from the raspy-voiced angel of the UK, Lauren Barry.
2: Yeah, I adore this woman. Adore this woman inside and out.
0: Sienna Spiro, material lover. Hot Hits Hot 20 starts right now.
1: Number 20.

0: 18 from Somma. It is My Body Isn't Ready on the Hot Hits. Hot 20. Make some noise.
1: Straight to the source. Hot off the press. The Hot Hits with Nick and Lauren.
2: Very exciting news. Clueless is getting a sequel series thanks to Paramount Plus.
0: Oh my gosh.
2: And not only that, yeah. Alicia Silverstone will be reprising her role of Cher Horowitz.
0: No way.
2: Yes.
0: This is a gamble though, is it not?
2: It is. It really is.
0: Yeah. What were we talking about the other day? They're talking about bringing back Glee at the moment as well.
2: Well, yes. Another Ryan Murphy's gamble. Threatened to bring back Glee, apparently. I mean, I love Glee.
0: Yeah.
2: But it was of a time.
0: It was of a time.
2: You know?
0: Exactly.
2: Apparently, the project was originally up for development at Peacock in early 2025, but reported in April that it was no longer moving forward. And now Paramount has given the show a 6-episode order.
0: Awesome. Yeah. I think they'll do a good job. I really hope they do. Yeah.
2: Yeah, I think they will. Some very cute audio from, I think it was the London premiere of the new Spider-Man movie.
0: Mm-hmm.
2: I just think Zendaya and Tom Holland are the most beautiful couple on the planet.
0: They're quite normal, aren't they?
2: They're so normal and they just look to be so in love. And if they ever break up, I just won't believe in love anymore.
0: God help us.
2: Honestly. But there was this really cute audio where he was sort of doing a red carpet interview and everyone starts cheering. And then we understand why.
3: That sucks. Spider-Man's death in Infinity War. Oh.
4: Who is that? Who's arrived? Oh, Zendaya's arrived. That sounds about right. What was the second one?
0: Oh, he's lost for words.
2: And then he just like keeps staring up at the screen, like looking at her. He's just so in love with her. It's so sweet.
0: Bless him.
2: Now, I did not realize that Jimmy Kimmel, I don't know if he's hosting these special episodes, like charity episodes of Who Wants to Be a Millionaire in America, or if he's the host of Who Wants to Be a Millionaire.
0: I think it's the charity episodes.
2: Okay.
0: Yeah.
2: All right. Well, Ben Affleck has paired up with Jeopardy champion Jamie Ding, who I'm very familiar with because when I was staying at my mum and Pete's house recently for a very long time.
0: Longer than expected.
2: They watch Jeopardy every night. They have Jeopardy time. And then I got to the stage where I was like, is it Jeopardy time? Because we'd all compete. And this Jamie Ding, right, was the champion every night for almost the whole time that I was staying there.
0: He's
2: so intelligent. Anyway, Ben Affleck and Jamie Ding have paired up for this Who Wants to Be a Millionaire charity thing to win money for Ben Affleck's Easter Congo initiative. Now, Matt Damon apparently won $1 million as well in 2025 with the Jeopardy host Ken Jennings, right?
0: Yeah.
2: So now Ben Affleck's on there. There's obviously a bit of competition going. Here's what happened.
5: Jamie Ben, you just won $1 million. Easter Congo Initiative. Who wants to be a millionaire? There's your check. We'll be right back with more of Who Wants to Be a Millionaire.
0: What a moment.
2: Ben Affleck won $1 million for his charity.
0: This is so good. The last question was absolutely amazing. It was a list of turkey names that one of them hadn't been pardoned before.
2: Yes, in an annual Thanksgiving tradition, all but which of these have been names of turkeys pardoned by a US president? The options were peanut butter and jelly, tater and tot, mac and cheese, or spaghetti and meatball. The answer was D, spaghetti and meatball.
0: I would have said spaghetti and meatball.
2: Would you?
0: $1 million for the Eastern Congo.
2: Well. Easter Congo.
0: Yeah. Oh. What?
2: I don't know. Maybe it's East. I'm not going to.
0: Maybe someone
2: speculate.
0: Got to put an N on the word.
2: Maybe.
0: We are back with the Hot Hits Hot 20 in just a tick. In the meantime, another huge announcement this week. Beyond the Valley Festival coming back for 2026 with John Summit and the Black Eyed Peas.
2: Woo-hoo!
0: Live. Their only Australian performance will be on New Year's Eve in the middle of Victoria. You can get your tickets at beyondthevalley.com.au. Let's play the Peas. Rock that body. It's trending on the Hot Hits Hot 20.

0: This week's number 16 in the Hot Hits Hot 20. It is Harry Styles and American Girls. I'm very excited to welcome this young gentleman to the studio. Bujara is back with a brand new album. The artist that you may have seen on tour with Ed Sheeran a couple of years ago. They made that song Two Step together. So
1: That's
0: sick.
1: Right.
0: He's had some brilliant songs over the journey. This one, Therapy. Is It Ever Gonna Make Sense? And now he's going in a funkier, disco-y direction with Gentlemen. Extremely our vibe, right?
1: Yeah.
0: One of the best vocalists you can see live in the country as well. Bujara is here to tell us all about this brand new album.
2: Hi, this is Bujara on the Hot Hits with Nick and Lauren.
0: Congratulations on a brand new album, our friend Bujara!
3: Hi, guys.
1: How are we feeling?
3: I'm good.
1: Yeah?
3: Good, thanks.
1: You happy it's all out?
3: I'm happy. It's been a long time for me.
1: Yeah.
3: I've been listening to these songs for a long time, and now you guys get to.
1: And I tell you what, my first word of the day when I was listening is groovy.
0: Yeah.
1: This album is groovy. Oh my God.
0: How do you feel about the groove of it all?
3: That's what I'm here for.
0: Yes. So I love to hear. Now, have you taken that suit off in the last kind of 4 weeks? I feel like the suit's been getting a good workout, my man.
3: I have a few. I put them in rotation, take them to dry cleaner.
1: Yep.
3: Go home, get the other one, put one away, get another one out of the dry cleaner, and it's all good. Today it's like classic black. Got like a red inside.
1: Oh, okay.
3: It's custom. It's actually like so fun. When we picked the name, like Gentlemen as the main song, everyone was like, well, you have to get some suits.
1: Yeah.
3: Going from like board shorts at the beach to suits. It's been pretty, I like getting dressed up.
1: It's a new era. Fun.
3: I feel real swaggy.
1: Yeah. You look swaggy.
0: Do you reckon the next era then is going to be potentially the complete opposite and we go back to board shorts and it's like a real sort of stripped down era?
3: Maybe. I don't know what I'll do next.
1: Yeah. We go full tux. It's like your James Bond era or something.
0: It's getting more and more. Talk to me about, like, because I know I talk to a lot of artists who have worked on an album and then once they've put it out, they're already kind of thinking about what is next. But right now you're in the middle of Gentlemen, right? Like you were in the Gentlemen era.
3: I mean, it's only been out for a couple of days now. and I still got to go on tour.
0: Yes! Yeah. All right. Well, tell us about this tour, because obviously if anyone has not had a chance to see Bujara live before, you should be kicking yourself and you absolutely must get there. One of the most genuinely uplifting experiences anyone can go to. But I feel like it's just going to be even more uplifting this time. How are you going to kind of mix the, you know, the sort of gospel feeling of the last few records into the kind of real groove and stuff? Are we doing choreography? What's going on?
3: I actually haven't even thought about what the tour's going to be like.
0: This is why I love
3: know
0: you.
3: My little brother's coming on tour with me.
0: Hey.
3: We've done a couple shows with dancers already, so there's choreography. But a couple of the band members, my older cousin, Jarla, who's on the guitar and our drummer, they've had babies.
1: Aww.
3: So the band is, we're looking for a few like replacements for this tour while everyone's kind of out of action with these little babies.
1: Oh my goodness.
3: So it's been a bit of a change, but it's going to be fun. It's definitely going to be groovy. You're going to get everything that you would expect to see.
1: Yeah.
3: But now my little brother Nando, he's got extra work to do.
0: Yes.
1: So you've got babies now around the tour. You have just gotten married?
3: Yes. I did, yes.
1: Oh my goodness.
0: Congratulations.
3: Here's the ring.
1: It suits you. It suits you.
3: Thank you.
1: Does it feel any different?
3: It feels good. It's nice. If you like it, then you should have put a ring on it.
0: Sing it, baby.
3: It's fun. I like to show people the ring. It's pretty. Yeah.
1: It's so funny because it feels like we've sort of watched you grow up a little bit. So it's like, I mean, I'm a lot older than you. So when I saw those photos, I was like, broke into a bit of a sweat. I was like, what is this? Who is this child getting married? But you're so established as well. Do you feel like this was the exact right timing for this to happen as well? And like the album's come out, you've gotten married. Does it feel like a whole new chapter is just starting for you?
3: It's definitely a whole new chapter.
1: Yeah.
3: This album, it did take a long time to make.
1: Mm.
3: And in the middle, you know, you hear a lot of people saying, oh, wait till you go on tour and you do this before you settle down. And I just thought, you know, you shouldn't put your personal life on hold for the sake of work.
1: Mm.
3: And I'm quite happy with where I'm at in my career. Mm-hmm. And I'm also happy in my personal life. And I didn't want to put that on hold. I didn't want to put my family on hold because that's, you know, my whole family is so important to me. And I don't want to miss out on that as well. Yeah, so I got married, and it just happened the date we picked is the date that the album finally came out. It was just, that's just how the timing worked out. But yeah, I'm very happy, and I love my family a lot.
0: It's the best. More with Butchera. Coming up after a song he made with the iconic Diane Warren.
1: If you're not familiar with Diane Warren, I mean, educate yourself.
0: Only want to miss, don't want to miss a thing.
1: Aerosmith. She's written every incredible ballad in the last 40 years.
0: He'll tell us more about working with her after this, even at my worst. To work, to wait 40 years.

0: Jackson at number 14 in the Hot Hits Hot 20. We are back to the countdown, but we are still hanging out with the great Bujra. You may have seen him on tour with Ed Sheeran a couple of years ago. He's been dropping bop after bop, hasn't he?
1: Yeah, he does. When I hear Bujra's music, I just imagine him standing on stage doing one of those spins where, like, he puts his foot behind his foot and just spins like that.
0: I love that. He's been doing a lot of choreography for this album. It's amazing. And also working with some icons. Bujra is here to tell us more.
2: Hi, this is Bujra on the Hot Hits with Nick and Lauren.
0: I had a very similar conversation with Oliver Cronin just a couple of weeks ago about how taking some time to be really, to get his personal life into a place that was comfortable and happy has actually made him a better musician. Do you kind of feel the same, that when you put the, you water the flowers of your personal life, that the music comes more naturally?
3: Yeah, well, it's all about, like, feeling, hey, I don't feel like I needed to, like, water. I've always had a pretty good balance because my family travel with me so much as well already. Like, my mum is, she's around the corner.
0: She's always around. And God bless
3: Nandu,
0: her.
3: Nandu's in the band now, my little brother, and he's like, they always keep it real with me. So it's, I've had it, like, I've also kept my personal life really private until now, until putting my wedding in Vogue magazine.
1: Yeah, you went from 0 to 100.
3: Went from 0 to 100, but
0: we don't love to pry on a personal life, but then when you put it in Vogue, we're like, that's fair.
3: Yeah, see, I just wanted to do one and done, and then, you know, but it's still like, they're always there for me, and I felt like I've been very lucky to be able to have this career that is, you know, I've been very privileged and blessed in my career to, you know, do so much already, and having the personal life of my family and having a place where I can switch off, like, that's been very important. My parents always made sure I was able to switch off after I get off stage and when I'm home from tour. So yeah, I don't feel like I've needed to get things in order. I just feel like things happen and I'm living it.
1: But it is important. It's important to have that sort of, you know, that safety zone and have two distinct areas of your life, work and home. Yeah. And but you also get to blend them. Like, you've got your brother on tour with you, like, you still, but you still have them very separate as well, which I think,
3: You know, because you can get caught up in fame and the crowds and numbers and whatever, but at the end of the day, like, the people that are around you, like your friends and family that really know you, like, it all, you're on stage for 60 to 90 minutes, you come off, what do you do when you get off stage, you know? And I get ice cream with my family after we go off stage most times. Like, you need to have that switch off, you know, from working and come back to reality, especially in the entertainment industry.
0: Yeah, beautifully said. I wanted to honour a couple of moments on the record, particularly, we talked about this when you first announced the album, that there is a song on here that you co-wrote with Diane Warren.
3: I didn't co-write it.
0: Did you not co-write it?
3: People keep saying co-write, but this is... Listen,
0: it was
3: Diane Warren. She's an icon. She doesn't need to write with nobody. Taylor Swift and Ed Sheeran, they're privileged to write with Miss Diane. Let me. People keep saying it, and
0: I'm glad you're correcting the records. This was gifted into your hands. You were the right person.
3: I'd rather
0: to
3: correct
0: receive.
3: You than for her to come at you. Go,
0: 100%.
1: I wrote that.
3: She did comment it on Instagram, on someone's Instagram post. And when they said that I co-wrote, but I didn't co-write it. I went to her building. Omar's Keith, who produced the album, he just said, we're going to go see your old friend one day, on a Monday.
0: Wait, so...
3: You're in there privileged to write with Miss Diane. Let me... People keep saying it, and...
0: I'm glad you're correcting the records. This was gifted into your hands. You were the right person to
3: receive. I'd rather correct you than for her to come at you. Go,
0: 100%.
1: I wrote that.

0: Yeah. Goodness.
1: She was in that day and she came into to our studio, and there was a producer there showing us the songs that she had written, and she came in and directed me to sing. We picked one song, but I really liked them, Even at My Worst. We did the other song for the other people in the room's sake. And then I just said, look, I really love Even at My Worst. I said, that's the song that I think I could see myself singing until I'm 80.
0: Yeah.
1: And it's just every time I'm thinking about this, or like, you know, we rehearsed earlier today to play Even at My Worst, me and Nandu, and I'm just like, I'm singing a Diane Warren song produced by Omar Keith. Like, I really got, am so lucky that I got to work with my favorite producers and songwriters and musicians on this album. It's like unbelievable.
0: Yeah, seem literally in disbelief.
1: it sounds crazy to say this.
2: You're in a great season of life, Budge. Congratulations on a magic record. I want people to bop to it. I want people to get around it. And we're really excited for what's to come next. But at the moment, we don't need what's to come next. We need the right now. And you're bringing us the right now. And you can work out what you're doing on that tour at any point. You got time.
0: Yeah. Night before, babe.
1: It's going to be good. We're working on it. The Gentleman Tour.
2: Yeah, baby.
1: Coming to a city near you.
2: Yes. Yeah. Get around it this October and November. Budgerat, we adore you, mate. Thank you so much for coming in.
1: Thanks for having me. 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
16: Today started like every other day until you have to plan a function. Cue the questions. Why me? How many people? What about food? What about dietaries? How about drinks? How much space do I need? Will there be speeches? Do we need microphones? Should it be cocktails? Should it be sit down? Do we have to invite weird Uncle Ken? Overwhelmed? No problem. East Lake is the answer. 4 great venues, plenty of room options, dedicated events team. 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

0: 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Watching the ruse hop across the hilltops under a crimson sunset, Sarah pours the peppermint tea and tells Kelly about the guy from Cooma she's been chatting with online for the last 3 weeks. We're connecting friends right across the region. 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
5: 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That's when I knew that your heart was scarring. 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
1: Kelly is having a yarn with her bestie, Sarah, as the kettle lets out a burst of steam. A gust of wind rattles the windows, and the scrumptious aroma of fruit loaf wafts from the toaster.

0: Olivia Rodrigo, Drop Dead, is still hanging into the Hot Hits Hot 20 at number 11 this week. We are back with the 10 biggest hits of the week in just a tick. But in the meantime, Lauren Barry.
1: Very exciting news. Sorry, I was just mid-yawn and I had to try and like speak to
0: it. Bad.
1: MySpace's owners, brothers Chris and Tim Vanderhook, have confirmed in a new documentary that a relaunch of MySpace is coming.
2: Yes.
1: No date yet. They're waiting for the right moment. Chris said, we still own MySpace. We are stewards of the MySpace brand at this point.
0: Stewards.
1: And we are going to relaunch MySpace. I don't know why.
0: Why? I was literally only thinking about this the other night when we talked to people on 131060 about the old social media apps or like games that they're still playing on their phones. And I was like, man, there's got to be someone out there on MySpace still, but it doesn't exist at the moment, does it?
1: So it doesn't? Because I think for a while it still did.
0: They did
1: it
0: do
1: was
0: a
1: like
0: relaunch.
1: Very much a music platform.
0: Yeah, and I think Drake was putting his music on there and stuff.
1: Let's bring it back as a music platform.
0: Why not?
1: The kids need to learn coding again like I did.
0: Mate, everyone's coding my whole thing.
1: I'd put in the little...
0: Copy and paste
1: the whole coding thing, pop it in to make my MySpace page look good. I had my top friends.
0: Bracket B bracket.
1: Yeah.
0: And then to end the bold, you go bracket backslash B
1: Correct.
0: Bracket. It's very good. We are back with the hottest hits of the week continuing.

0: 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Hot Hits Hot 20, it is back after we get you a Commonwealth Games update.
1: Looking for a million more reasons to love Hit?
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0: Oh, yep. Hottest new music sits right here. Couldn't believe my eyes when I saw this drop yesterday. Right, Loz?
8: Okay, this is crazy timing. Because the other week when you were off, Nick, in your time of need, there was... We had Perry filling in, right?
0: Who?
8: And Perry, Pez.
0: Never met him.
8: And we had we had a hot mix on our Thursday night show, which is where we get a DJ in to do a hot mix for us.
0: Yeah,
8: and it was Axwell.
0: Oh, of Swedish House Mafia
8: fame. Swedish House Mafia, right? And I said to Perry, I said, where's Swedish House Mafia? Are they still together?
0: Oh.
8: And then we looked them up, and yes, they were. They sporadically tour here and there, but I was like, we need to get them back. Well, not 10 days later.
0: We got a new song. That's crazy. Of course, the king's behind Don't You Worry, Child. What about a bit of Miami to Ibiza with Tiny Tempah? Save the World as well.
11: Save the world.
0: I could keep going. I mean, they've worked with everyone from The Weeknd to Alicia Keys, Pharrell. List goes on. This new song is a crazy collaboration of Swedes, right? So
8: really?
0: You've got Swedish House Mafia, you've got the amazing singer Licky Lee, Max Martin helped produce the song, the greatest and most successful producer of all time, and also Fred again. Fred again's on the song as well.
8: Are you serious?
0: Yeah, it's ridiculous. There's so many people.
8: Say no more. I need to hear it in my ear holes.
0: Let's hot
8: right
0: drop
8: now.
0: This. Happiness Is So Sad is brand new Swedish House Mafia and Licky Lee. Tonight's hot drop on the Hot Hits Hot 20.

0: iconic return from Swedish House Mafia. Wow. What a song, man. That's going to get your Saturday night started, right? Hot dropping it on the Hot Hits Hot 20. Let's get back to this countdown, shall we?
1: The numbers are dropping. The hits are climbing. 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
0: 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Can you please do the honours, Lauren Barry?
2: Yes, Australia, your number 10 song for this evening. It comes from a man called Shane. His stage name, Be Somber. He's 22?
0: One.
2: From New York, 21 from New York. Your number 10 song, Australia. Homewrecker.
0: Yeah.

0: Australia's biggest songs. One countdown. The hot hits. Hot 20.
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0: De La Lefty and Boston making its highest appearance ever in the Hot Hits Hot 20 so far. Number 9 this week. And now, let's give away some free tickets to a good festival.
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0: And by this Friday, they're already on sale. That's right. This is going to be massive. We've been talking about it all week, giving out the first free tickets in the country to Spilled Milk 2026. It's going to be big.
5: It's going to be so exciting. I mean, we've been talking about Louis Capaldi. He's sort of come back as well from his Glastonbury set.
0: Yeah.
5: Glastonbury?
0: Yeah, Glastonbury. Yeah.
5: Yeah. And now, what an iconic, talented gentleman. And Ray.
0: Yeah. And Ketama.
5: And Borderline.
0: And Maisie Peters.
5: Unbelievable.
0: And Pash and all the others. It's going to be big. We have our final free tickets for now to give away to either Ebony or Annalise. Hello, Ebony.
6: Hello, how are you? Thank you for having me.
5: Oh, Ebony, anytime. My goodness. Ebony, your job today... Oh, hang on one second. Sorry, I had a tickle in my throat.
0: I love that you tried to mute the microphone and it didn't do anything.
5: My most sincere apologies. Your job, Ebony, is to guess if we are spilling milk or water into a cup. And if you get it right, you win the tickets. If you get it wrong, Annalise, she just gets to Stephen Bradbury it. She just comes in and she just swoops away with the tickets.
6: Lucky her, yeah.
0: Annalise, are we hoping that happens?
6: Yeah, hopefully. Fingers crossed.
0: You both sound like lovely people. We'd love to give them to both of you, but alas, we only have one double pass left.
5: Yes.
0: So, without any further ado, let me play the drone music to provide tension to the segment.
5: Oh, well, not too loud because we need to hear the pouring.
0: Yeah, I'll turn it down when Kara does the pouring. K-Dot.
7: You ready for me to go?
0: Yeah, lad.
5: Yep.
7: All right, I'm going to pour a liquid.
0: Damn. Interesting.
5: That was nice sounding. Ebony, what do you think?
6: Oh, it's so hard. I think it was milk.
0: You think it was milk?
5: Milk.
6: Yeah.
0: Very interesting.
6: Oh, no.
0: Very interesting because it wasn't milk. It was
5: no,
0: water.
5: No, it was water.
6: Oh, no.
5: Annalise, well, you've Bradburyed it.
6: Oh, my gosh. Thank you so much. Oh, my gosh. I was like, never won anything before, so thank you.
5: And you didn't even have to do anything.
0: Absolutely perfect.
5: Ebony, we'll sort you out with the Apple TV voucher.
0: Subscription thingy.
5: Amazing. Subscription, yes.
0: Just before we get rid of Ebony, are we absolutely sure we don't have one more double pass to give away?
8: We do not.
0: We don't?
5: Are we sure?
0: Okay.
8: We don't.
0: I just thought we could swing one, you know?
5: We really tried then, Ebony.
0: You thought we did? Okay. Alas. Ebony, I'm praying for you. Obviously, you can get tickets to spilledmilk.com.au and we might have some more to give away on the show at some point.
5: Yes. So,
6: no stress. Thanks for the opportunities and congratulations, Annalise. Enjoy it.
0: Thank
6: you. Oh, my gosh. Thank you so much.
5: This Hot Hits family, my goodness. They're just...
0: best people
5: just
0: in the pod.
5: Pure of heart.
0: The best people. More free tickets for the biggest shows. The Hot Hits is here weeknights from 7 p.m. Now back to the countdown. Number 8 this week. It is Cat's Eye and Animal.

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0: Yeah, brand new Australian music for you every night. You're swatting a fly in there or something. What's going on? See, you waving your hand in the air?
4: Swatting a little mosquito.
0: Ah, of course. Managed to get in the airlock booth. Now, we've got brand new music from an absolute Australian gem in the making. Jem Cassidaly is back with new music. Oh my God, I didn't even mean to do that.
4: Did you not?
0: Nope.
4: That's mine, baby.
0: That's crazy. Jem Cassidaly is a legend. She's been very, very quietly and slowly moving towards her debut album, which has been announced, and the title is so good. It's called Tattoos Used to Come Off in the Pool.
4: Hey, I got a tattoo the other night.
0: Oh my God, you literally did. You text me at like 11 at p.m. being like, Steph came over for a couple of wines and look at us now. She was in the tattoo parlor with new tattoos. Is what I say again? They're on the wrist.
4: It says, hell yeah.
5: Hell yeah.
0: Great use of free will, isn't it?
4: Hey, that's the thing,
0: so
4: mate.
0: Good.
4: Anyway, Jem Cassidaly.
0: Yeah, Tattoos Used to Come Off in the Pool is the album. The artwork's amazing. It's her laying in a pool. That makes sense.
4: Yeah.
0: But she's got a dress on, too.
4: Do you have tattoos?
0: Let me look. Nah. Oh, maybe. What? No, tattoos. Anyway, more Jem. Love this. Front left pocket. You know, a traditional songwriter, but putting it in the really nice poppy dressing lately, letting go as well. Yeah, this is her in the past, you know. This is very...
4: She's got that country sound to her voice, but it's very pop. Sounding music.
0: Beautifully said. So we are very excited about this brand new album, and Jem is here to tell you about the new single from it, All I'm Thinking About.
6: Hey, it's Jem Cassidaly, and this is my brand new single, All I'm Thinking About. I wrote this song inspired by finding out about your partner's ex and developing a little bit of an obsession with them.
4: Oh yeah.
0: We've done that. We're both guilty of that, right?
4: Well, do you know, I actually block it out completely.
0: Do you?
4: Yeah.
0: It'd be nice to have that kind of mental willpower to do that. K-Dot, what do you do?
7: Well, no, I was going to say there's actually a Netflix documentary that is on at the moment.
4: Oh,
7: it's about a similar thing. It's very interesting.
4: I watched that.
7: Yeah. It's very interesting. It takes a lot of turns.
0: Let's do this.
4: So many turns. I wasn't ready for the last turn.
7: Yeah, me too.
0: Jem Cassidaly, All I'm Thinking About, Hot Hits.

0: any of the annoying friends that you have on Instagram that have been in Europe for the last 7 weeks, it seems?
1: Yeah.
0: They have all been dancing to that song. It is another N54 Ultra biggest song of the European summer. Talk to you on the Hot Hits Hot 20 at its highest spot yet. This week's number 4. And next, we find out if a brand new album for Ariana Grande is enough to keep her on the top spot for another week in our Hot 20. It could be dethroned by our own G-Flip.
1: Oh, an Aussie at number one would be fantastic.
0: It did spend a week at number one just after Off Campus, but it could do it again, or it could be Olivia Rodrigo. It's a battle of the girls and days for the top spot this afternoon. And your number one is coming at you in just a tick on the Hot Hits Hot 20.
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0: G Flip and Bet on Fire, your second biggest song Australia this week in the Hot Hits Hot 20. I reckon it's going to have another week at number one soon. What do you reckon?
1: Yeah, I reckon too.
0: It still feels like it's going to break into America and like we're going to turn G Flip from an Australian icon into a global icon.
1: Has that song not done starting in America?
0: It's bubbling under, as they say.
1: Ooh.
0: But I think we're about to create a global icon out of our own country. Hey, that's your number two, which means the next song is number one because that's how the Dewey Decimal System works.
1: What?
0: In the meantime, we need to find out how we got there by going back to number 10. We call this a montage.
2: Number 10.
3: My name is Summer.
2: Number 9.
4: Stella Lefty.
2: Boston.
0: Stella Lefty. Boston.
1: What was that?
0: No idea.
2: Number 8.
5: We're outside.
0: I don't ask questions, mate.
2: Number 7.
6: I'm Alex Warren. From the
1: second that you
2: Number 6.
6: Hey, it's Sonny Federa.
0: Bang off. Back with this.
2: Number 5.
4: This is Taylor Swift. It's been a while,
2: but I knew it, I knew it. Number 4.
7: So this is another.
2: Number 3.
8: Hey, it's Ariana Grande.
1: Hey.
2: Number 2.
9: This is
0: Jay Flynn.
9: Watch me
10: sing
9: head on fire.
0: What a list.
10: Yeah. The hottest songs in Australia.
11: You know that.
10: You're number one.
11: The music don't stop.
10: The hot hits are 20.
0: Once again, the biggest artist in the world has the biggest song in Australia this afternoon. Lauren Barry, please introduce your number one this afternoon.
1: Australia, your number one song comes from Ms. Olivia Rodrigo, and it is Course. Damn. It is, of course, I had my one chance, Stupid Song.
0: Yeah! This week's biggest track on the Hot Hits Hot 20.
2: Number 1. New York City.

0: What a song. Number one this week in the Hot Hits Hot 20. That is Olivia Rodrigo and Stupid Song. We are the Hot Hits. We are Nick and Lauren. I'm Nick.
1: Yes. I'm Lauren.
0: That's right. And next week on the show, we have a massive one for you. The Voice is starting back on Channel 7. So Melanie C will be here.
1: Oh my gosh.
0: Her third time on the show, which feels insane to say. We've interviewed a Spice Girl three times.
1: Well, I only interviewed her the first time and then she came into the studio. I'm like, look, I'd had my granddad pass away, so yes.
0: And she sent you a lovely message saying she missed you. Yeah. Melanie C will be here. Speaking of TV shows premiering next week, The Traitors Australia is on, and it is so good. I've seen the first episode. It's amazing. It starts Tuesday. Chrissy Marsh from Real Housewives of Melbourne, she is on the show, and she will be on our show. And also, icons are going to be here. Snow Patrol's Gary Lightbody is going to join the show. They've got a brand new song with Kylie Minogue. They've had an illustrious career. We cannot wait to have them on the show. We've got heaps more coming. 7 p.m. Monday. Don't miss it. At the Hot Hits AU for anything in the meantime. Send us a DM.
1: Yeah, say hi.
0: Just say hi. I'll reply. I've got the keys.
1: Hi, guys.
0: Hi guys. Yeah, you don't have the keys, mate. You don't want the keys. In the meantime, before we get into Blender Beats, let's give you an absolute belter. This just dropped this week from Australian DJ superhero Nina Jirachi, who just had a clean sweep at the Independent Music Awards on Thursday night in Adelaide.

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14: 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If you need a-

Kelly is having a yarn with her bestie, Sarah, as the kettle lets out a burst of steam. A gust of wind rattles the windows, and the scrumptious aroma of fruit loaf wafts from the toaster. Watching the ruse hop across the hilltops under a crimson sunset, Sarah pours the peppermint tea and tells Kelly about the guy from Cooma she's been chatting with online for the last 3 weeks. We're connecting friends right across the region. Act 2 AGL. The energy for around here. 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
7: Today started like every other day until you have to plan a function. Cue the questions. Why me? How many people? What about food? What about dietaries? How about drinks? How much space do I need? Will there be speeches? Do we need microphones? Should it be cocktails? Should it be sit down? Do we have to invite weird Uncle Ken? Overwhelmed? No problem. 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
6: 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We're connecting friends right across the region. 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
4: Kelly is having a yarn with her bestie, Sarah, as the kettle lets out a burst of steam. 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
7: Ahoy to me Jeremiah.
8: Hey. More frogs, hopefully. or statues in Springfield, Ohio. Yes.
7: No. Ahoy to me Conrad. Jack.
9: Ahoy.
10: Conrad Jeremiah.
7: And
10: Jeremiah
7: I am Conrad. Billy.
10: Are we brothers of something?
7: Conrad, Billy. I said to the girls outside, there's no way the guys are getting this. And I'm unsure whether we should go with it. And they're like, what do you mean? Everyone will get this.
9: Oh, I know where we're from. Bianca watches it. Summer I Turn Pretty.
7: He's got it. He's got
10: wow.
7: It. If we're getting that. It's like, no, tomorrow.
9: No, it's like...
7: The main character.
10: No, I know it's a show, but...
9: It's like summer. Huge. It's gone like next level known.
7: A series on Amazon.
10: Oh, yeah. I mean,
7: The Summer I Turn Pretty.
10: I've seen the thumbnail, sure.
7: Yeah, I've seen Beck watching it. Yeah. Yes, well done, Jack.
10: Who's the prettiest of us?
7: Probably Andy. I think we've all blossomed.
10: Yep.
7: Haven't we?
9: I've definitely got better.
10: Hang on, are we still talking about the show or are we talking about just
7: I think
10: human?
7: We're talking about his looks. I thought we were talking about looks in general.
10: Do you think you're at peak physical?
9: I've definitely got better looking. Yeah.
10: What do you put it down to?
9: I don't know. I just just growing up a little bit.
10: You've had a glow up.
9: Yeah, I think I have. I look back at old photos of me like in my 20s, definitely when I started on the show, and I was like...
10: You really were a little boy back then, weren't you?
9: Yeah, I was. Yeah. I was a really little boy, even at like 27. Yeah, yeah. I look at my wedding photos. At 27, I just look like a little junior boy.
7: Yeah.
10: why are we letting that page boy marry the bride?
7: Ahoy also to Jared, who's in the US, who went to hamishandy.com to give us an update of what he's been doing.
11: Ahoy, boys and little boy, Jack. This is Jared calling you from Boise, Idaho, U.S. My wife, she had me cleaning out one of the several fruit bowl piles accumulated around the house. And from one of them, I wanted to share with you a couple of the key items that I pulled out. First being the perfect skipping stone. Natural place to put that.
10: Oh, yeah, good.
11: Entire rings full of keys with no known locks.
7: Yep.
11: Pen light with dead batteries, as well as half a dozen used but not fully dead batteries that don't fit the pen light. And of course, the main piece here is going to be the small case containing my pulled wisdom teeth from 15 years ago, just in case I need a replacement down the road. Anyway, boys, thanks for the show. Talk to you.
7: Great inventory.
10: All worth hanging on to.
9: Yeah. It's so hard to throw away a key that you don't know where it goes.
10: Oh, my God. Yeah, the excitement. And batteries, because you always do the thing where you're like, I know we're not meant to throw these in the bin. Mm. We'll just let these linger here till we come up with a better disposal strategy for them.
7: I asked to have the top of the show for something that's very important, something that a lot of people think has been a peter out. But no, it sat in the back of my head for a very, very long time.
10: 7 meter hat. 7 meter hat. Here we bloody go.
7: It's to do, Ham.
10: Oh, thank God.
7: With the big ask.
10: Oh, thank God. Yes.
7: This is something Jack owes me.
10: Yes, I hadn't forgotten that at all. And I'm sure Jack hadn't. Every night he would go to bed clutching his rosary beads and mumbling, may he forget the big ask.
9: Yes. All my only plan was, and this is all I could really ever do, was don't mention it so hopefully it gets forgotten about.
10: Maybe we need a t-shirt. Remember to never mention the big ask.
7: You did lose Bitcoin of mine. We've actually put this together to bring everyone up to speed because it's been quite the saga for many a year.
5: Nearly 10 years ago, Hamish and Andy lost 2 Bitcoin to the password gods. And even when Web Geezer Jez was hypnotized, he couldn't remember the password.
12: Capital P, that's all.
7: Capital P.
12: 1, 2, 3, 4,
10: and so on. 1, 2, 3, 4. Don't tell me it's password 1, 2, 3, 4.
5: So when Jack was tasked with looking after some of Andy's Bitcoin, surely they learned their lesson.
7: Get an email from Jack. Hi, man. So I've walked us into some interestingly familiar territory. I currently do not have access to your or my Bitcoin.
10: What's happened, Jack?
7: I will be unable to transfer you to the Bitcoin. Let me
10: it
7: read
10: is getting to the point now where we will be able to say to this team, put your hand up if you haven't lost us Bitcoin, and no one will be able to raise their hand.
5: So a debt needed to be paid in either Bitcoin or another form.
7: Jack has said he will transfer me the money because he's lost it.
10: Yeah.
7: And I said, I don't want that.
10: I want the Bitcoin.
7: But what I would like to propose, Jack, is one big ask.
9: Okay.
7: At some point next year.
9: Oh, a blank check ask.
7: No, not money-based.
10: No, but Jack-based.
7: Jack-based.
10: Like a wild card.
9: Like you get to, when you think of it, ask for any favour and I can't say no.
7: Yep. Give me a big ask.
9: And I can't say no.
7: No.
10: Jack, I would be very careful. What about this? You have all summer to find the Bitcoin. But if you come back episode 1 of next year and you haven't found it, the big ask is in play.
9: That is sadly only fair.
5: But summer was over, and the little boy was looking for an extension.
7: To whom it may concern, over summer, Jack has been spending much of his time helping his elderly neighbour with chores around her house.
10: Let's see where this is going, Jack.
7: With this increased extracurricular load, Jack has been unable to complete his assigned Bitcoin homework. We request that you allow Jack a 3 months extension. Jesus, there's...
10: Jack, in 10 weeks,
7: By show 90,
10: you better have that password out. I'm on Andy's side here too. I'm not, or a bloody good reason why we give you another extension.
5: So in the midst of 2020, Jack tried to tie the big ask deadline to COVID restrictions.
9: I was kind of hoping like an international travel kind of, like it might not be till next year. So like when footy stadiums are full again, that kind of era.
7: There's no correlation.
10: Mm.
7: It's just that no correlation.
10: That's an interesting point.
7: There's no correlation to when we're when mass so crowds
10: when,
7: are
10: when
7: allowed
10: we can
7: to attend
10: fly away. The big ask is in play. Is that what we're saying? So
9: that has been my slogan.
5: So even though borders remained closed,
13: Andy was still already pondering the big ask.
7: Is it a one-off event, the big ask? Or could I say to Jack, hey, can you put my bins out for the rest of the year?
9: Ooh. A recurring big ask.
7: I would hate that.
10: Well, let's be honest. I don't think the big ask was ever going to be something you would love. It wasn't going to be like, hey, I was wondering if you could go to Byron with your wife this summer.
13: But later in 2020, someone named Brad contacted Jack, saying he could help crack the code.
9: He knows a lot about computers.
10: Yeah. You sound like you're 75 on A Current Affair explaining that you got diddled.
9: He said he can build a program that will take those 24 words and check for any spelling mistakes or words that are spelled close to that, trying to...
7: It'll run all the combinations.
9: It'll run all the combinations, trying to figure out if he can get into this Bitcoin.
7: Okay.
9: He said it could take 3 weeks because the program, he just leaves it on overnight.
7: Okay.
9: So I left the first month, I just let him go and thought, okay, great, Brad's running the program. He should be back in contact soon.
10: In the corner of his bedroom, just running helpjackout.exe.
9: I call his mobile number a couple of times and he doesn't pick up.
7: Right.
9: I send him a text saying, hey, Brad, just trying to reach out. Yep. Let me know if you're around.
10: Probably busy coding or reading the printout.
7: It's the guy you're currently scamming.
10: Hey, Brad.
7: When you formulated a good excuse, please give me a call and let me fill me in on it.
10: I was thinking of going out with my own identity, but if you're using it today, let me know. Maybe we can do Monday, Wednesday, Friday, I'm me. Tuesday, Thursday, you're me.
9: This is the other thing that made me believe him. He said he'd already made heaps of money off Bitcoin.
10: Like hundreds of thousands. Oh, like a Nigerian prince that doesn't need any money.
9: I thought, he's not going to want to steal it.
10: Of course.
13: A full 18 months later, as the world returned to normal, the big ask came into play.
7: Jacko, expect the big ask to come into fruition next year.
9: Okay. I'm happy that it's not right now. It gives me another summer. Yeah. Of freedom.
7: Yes, you've got a kid coming at the same time as a big ask.
9: Oh, yeah,
10: I was going to be living a hole for 2 years. So nice to enjoy one more summer.
9: I might not actually, now that you say that, Andy, I might not be able to deliver on favours as easily as a new father. So that'll be interesting to know.
10: Already weaseling out of the big ask.
13: And Jack's impending fatherhood would turn out to be crucial to the big ask.
7: Your baby arrives on Friday.
14: This is a big ask.
9: You can't have
14: this. This is Rumpelstiltskin.
7: I don't want
10: nothing
7: the baby.
10: Nothing like the king ordering a firstborn.
7: I'd love my name to be amongst the names.
9: God. You can't play around with names.
14: You have more chance of getting the baby.
13: The moment we all waited for. The baby name announcement came just 2 weeks later.
15: His given name is Gordon.
7: Right.
10: Tick. Beautiful.
7: And his last name?
10: His last name?
15: Host.
14: Conventional.
7: The big ask was naming rights to the middle, in the middle, not obviously usurping Bianca's, was it granddad or dad?
10: Giancarlo, her dad, I believe.
15: That's
10: is that
15: Bianca's
10: correct?
15: Dad, yep. So he has his grandfather's name as the middle name.
10: So it's far, Gordon?
15: Gordon, Giancarlo.
7: Now, is there any additional name alongside Giancarlo?
15: There is a blank space and then post.
7: So there's room for a name.
10: Do you mean a space, like a one-character wide space?
15: Yeah, a one-character wide is in. If Giancarlo finishes on the O, space, post. No room for anything.
10: Are you trying to sell into Andy that space represents him?
7: Jacko wasn't discussed.
15: You know what? 10 minutes in the car on the way home from the podcast, I thought, you know what? I'm not going to do that.
16: 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The Hamish and Andy podcast. And for more of the boys, search Hamish and Andy on Listener.
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2: Jack didn't lose hope of wriggling out from under the big ask. He sought more help from the dark web. This time, a hacker named Joe.
3: Everything is breakable. Nothing's 100% secure. It just depends on how much effort you want to put into actually breaking it.
4: So the Bitcoin's on the USB, right? And you get so many attempts at the password. I was getting sick of trying the password that I thought, I'll just use the backup 24-word phrase that I wrote down. Wipe the whole device, ready to put the 24 words back in and jack it back up. And I could, that's what I've lost. I don't have the right set of 24 words.
3: Intentionally erase the device and try to... You reset it up with the word that all right was.
4: Yeah, so the device is now...
5: Hang on, so Jack, did you, in your head, were you thinking, I have the 24 words there in the other room.
4: Mm-hmm.
5: Yeah. I'll just go and wipe it. Do-do-do-do-do. Oh, where were those 24 words?
4: Essentially, yes. Yeah.
5: I heard there's a guy that can stitch penises back on. Before I call him, I'm going to cut mine off.
3: You might have better luck with that right now than trying to get your teeth back.
5: This number is disconnected. What have I done? What have I done?
2: And so the years passed by. A big ask wasn't asked, but nor a Bitcoin returned.
4: When's the expiry? That was like 7 years ago.
5: No, I think it's forever. I don't think there's...
6: It expires as soon as you find my Bitcoin password.
4: I look every 6 months. I do a deep, deep search.
6: Yeah, right.
2: Which brings us to today. Is this finally the big ask moment?
4: What a journey we've been on.
5: I had forgotten so much of that. I cannot believe that when it first started, you're like, all right, by episode 90, here we are into the 300s.
6: I know. I had to take out bits of that. Marshy said it to me and I was like, mate, I'm enjoying this, but it goes for way too long. Remember we went to Jack's house with the detective and a prison guard and he flipped tossed his house. We had to take that bit out. Tossed his house trying to find the words.
4: I forgot you tried to name my son. Definitely forgot about that.
5: On the day when we tossed Jack's house, we remember we found a notebook of his and it was like Christmas present ideas for us. And it just was like dot, dot, dot. And then he got bored and started making another list.
6: We never got a Christmas present. Back to the task at hand, the big ask.
5: The big ask.
6: Jack, you and I had a discussion about the big ask this week. Do you want to tell everybody?
4: It's funny that you mentioned the big ask recently and brought it back to light because I was so excited to call you this week and say, stand down, Andy. We don't need the big ask anymore. We have recovered the Bitcoin.
5: Have you really?
4: We've got it back. We've got it.
5: Do you really?
4: I 100% have it. It has been
5: if you're just saying this, and I admire it, just to get to one more time, just to get out of the big ask.
4: A 1 week extension.
5: And the best news is, it's in the car, and I'll go and get it.
4: No.
5: Hang on. Jack, you've recovered your Bitcoin?
4: It has just been the luckiest year for me. Because the year started with me.
5: Jack.
4: I've got it.
5: There's like billions of dollars for you.
4: No, I've got one Bitcoin.
6: Mm. He sold the other ones, remember? He was upset that he sold the other ones.
5: Oh, you did get out.
4: Oh, my God. If I had all seven or whatever I had,
5: wow.
6: You wouldn't be here.
4: I wouldn't
5: be here. Unbelievable. You wouldn't be here.
4: No really time for hobbies.
6: I mean, it's in the 190,000 at the moment, Bitcoin.
4: Yeah. And then Andy's bit is like, his was 0.18 of a Bitcoin. So you can buy
5: my fraction. Didn't I have half of yours or something?
4: You didn't have any.
5: See if Marshy can go back and find that episode. You know what your big ask should have been, Ando? Mm. My big ask is if you find the Bitcoin again, I get half.
6: Well, the man who found it isn't his name's Anthony. He runs Find Your Crypto. That's how Jack found him on Insta, at Find Your Crypto.
5: Hang on. Have you seen the dollars? Have you seen the account?
4: I haven't transferred it into Australian dollars, but I see it back in your wallet.
6: It's in his wallet.
4: A Bitcoin. Well, half a Bitcoin, because you'll find out that Anthony has quite a large fee to
5: Wants to negotiate.
6: No.
5: Maybe you could get your whole Bitcoin and just do a big ask for Anthony.
4: No, Anthony is truly my guardian angel. He came to me. He heard the podcast. He does this for a living now. We can speak to him. He's here.
6: He's right here, right now. Oh, Anthony, ahoy to you, mate.
7: Ahoy.
6: We know you're in the UK, so there'll be a bit of a delay.
5: Anthony, this is a shock to me. I never expected this chapter to end this way. I mean, I'm sorry if we cast aspersions on if it's really there, if it's real, but I am just going to ask one more time. Have you really got it back?
7: I'm pretty sure that we do have the Bitcoin back. And
4: He's been shy. He's been shy. He knows 100% we got it back. Because the only other way is it can't be a scam because he sent me half of the Bitcoin.
6: Unless he's just a generous guy.
5: This would be a bad scam. This would be a very bad scam. Because just so people think you're the kind of person that can get Bitcoin back and it costs you hundreds of thousands of dollars a week in just buying Bitcoin for people.
6: Anthony, I know there's a secret craft. You're like a magician mining for these things, but can you give us any idea of how you did come to find Jax and how long it took to find Jax and My Little Portion?
7: Jax had his 24 words written down, but I think as a bit of a safety measure, just in case a thief came into his house, and he decided to jumble up the order of the words. And so I created a little script to go through the words and change their order. And took about 10 minutes or so. Got access.
5: So, Jack, you found your list of 24 words.
4: So I did. The day that we got the police into my house and flipped the house, I did show you an example of 24 words, and I said, I don't think this is it because this doesn't work anymore. This must have been old.
6: I remember that.
4: Old 24 words, but I just couldn't get it to work. And when we got Brad on the show, who is another person who tried to hack it, his idea was to change the letters or look for spelling mistakes in the 24 words. And he wasn't successful with that. But Anthony.
5: You forgot you personally scrambled the word.
4: So what did I do, Anthony? I put the last word first. And as it like.
5: I forgot.
4: As a safety measure against thieves. So I had this whole time I've had the 24 words. I just moved one word to the top as a safety measure, but I did forget the safety measure.
6: It was that easy.
4: Was that it, Anthony? Is that what I did?
7: Yeah, that's it. Yeah.
6: And so you've pretty much paid.
5: How did you pick the lock? Anthony. Well, I just jiggled it a bit harder. And it just turned out you just needed a bit of elbow grease.
6: So you've pretty much paid Anthony $100,000
5: to remember that you scrambled it.
4: You got to think of where Anthony came to me. He's now the third person trying to crack into this Bitcoin.
5: He deserves it.
4: I almost just ignored your DM, Anthony, because. Like, what's the point? Why get your hopes up anymore? So I said, knock yourself out. Probably what you'll find is that Brad, the first guy, stole it. That's the only thing you'll uncover.
6: Yeah.
4: And he said, I take 50%. I said, yeah, whatever, take it. You'll never find
5: it. Like, almost would have gone, yeah, mate, take 90. So he's taken 50%. This is the question I want to ask. Mm. Jack, Andy had, from memory, 0.18, wasn't it something like that, of a Bitcoin, which at those prices is just, you know, around about $34,000. So does Andy have to pay half the fee or does Andy?
4: Andy's paying 50% as well. He's not chopped out of it.
6: Interesting.
4: You got out of nowhere. The Bitcoin came back in your doorstep.
5: No,
6: we're going to have to let you go, but we'll thank you very much.
5: I think I'd like to ask Anthony this question. Anthony, Jack was holding Andy's Bitcoin. Should Jack pay the whole fee to win it? Andy wasn't the one that forgot the technique. Andy is owed 0.18 of a Bitcoin. Do you think Jack should pay him 0.18 or 0.9?
4: Be smart.
5: Sorry, 0.09.
4: Be smart.
7: I definitely think 0.18. I think Jack held that Bitcoin to ransom from him, really.
5: I 100% agree. And Jack.
4: What are you saying, Anthony? I didn't hold anything to ransom.
5: It was your possession and you owe Andy 0.1.
4: I was doing him a favor by guarding
6: it. Let Anthony go.
5: Congratulations. Thank you, Anthony. Well done. Well, a lucrative 10 minutes for you.
6: Because this is now, funny that you say this, Ham. Because
5: Jack, here's the thing. If you went to the bank and you said, hey, Could you look after $1,000 for me? And that's their job as the bank. And then they come to you and be like, oh, mate, you're not going to believe this. We can't. We forgot the bloody code to the vault. And we're going to have to get a team of crackers in. I'm like, yeah, okay, well, when can I have my $1,000? Oh, we don't know. Like, they're so busy and we're not even sure if they're going to turn up. Well, I need my $1,000. Oh, great news. The crackers came in. They charge us so much money, though. We're going to give you $400 because we had to pay the safe crackers.
4: Nah, different scenario.
5: Exactly.
4: No. When I held Andy's Bitcoin as a favor, I think you paid $700 for that portion. Mm. So for now, for it to be worth $30,000.
5: Yet again, Jack, you put yourself in this position where you decide who gets what based on the fact that you would like some money.
4: I can't believe this is like coming over and giving Andy the best birthday present I've ever given him. And then you go, oh, well, why is it only half a stack?
6: Just you borrowing my car and returning the wheels only.
5: Because you should be thankful. It's a very nice car and you can afford another one.
4: He's already got 20x what he put in.
5: Jack, you deciding that you deserve a third of the piano raffle. Because you would like a piano.
4: I can't believe this. What do you do? This is why you just might as well be a weasel the whole time because you're trying to do one generous thing. I actually thought.
5: It's not generous. You're paying a debt.
4: No, Anthony. I was generous to Anthony. He gets 50%. I was going to stand by that and let everyone go like, hey, Jess, such a nice guy. He gave 50% of his Bitcoin to Anthony.
6: My guess is only Anthony transferred half.
5: Yeah, he keeps it.
6: It was never a chance for you to give Anthony.
5: Give you the whole thing and go, and if you feel like paying my fee now that you're a rich man, would you please do so?
4: That's true.
6: So, yes, Haim, you bring up a point because when Jack rang me to tell me, he's like, so it's great, man, we've got it back to there. It's just a 50% fee and then hung up essentially.
4: Right.
6: And I went, oh, that's curious.
4: Oh, I can't believe this.
6: That's not a full
4: return. I can't believe it. I could have just kept hush about it.
6: You could have.
4: A very, very little ask.
6: We'll come back to it. It's medium now.
5: Medium's fair.
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3: Oh, right. Yeah, they are very new.
2: And look, in Beck's world, I have to write my name on mine because she's the kind of person that this will probably last for 3 or 4 weeks tops before she misplaces one or all pods.
3: Mm-hmm.
2: To the point where I bought her pods for Christmas 1 year, and then you know how you can get them engraved, like with a little message on the podcast?
3: Yep. Yep.
2: I said, Beck's to be lost within 3 or 4 weeks. Written on them, and sure enough.
3: Yep, Beck's till Feb.
2: Beck's till Feb, yeah. One thing that she said about them, which I think was crazy, is they've got Apple Translate now, so you can be overseas with the AirPods in.
3: It's happened.
2: And you listen to someone talking to you in their native tongue,
3: crazy.
2: And it picks up on Italian, for instance, but then speaks it back to you in your ears in your native tongue, English for us.
3: Real
2: so
3: time.
2: You can now understand people. Now, obviously, you'd have to give them some AirPods if you want to talk back to them or offer them one of yours out of your ear.
3: Yeah, you could split an ear.
2: You could split an ear, but that is quite incredible.
3: I can't believe we're there with technology.
2: We're there. Yeah,
3: we're there.
2: I mean, Hitchhiker's Guide Across the Galaxy.
3: Yeah, they had that. It's called a Babel fish.
2: A little fish that you put in your ear.
3: Yeah.
2: I thought that was amazing until I heard this morning that they've bought out AirPods 3 Plus, which just translates not just languages, but heaps of other interactions.
4: Here at Apple, we're always innovating. 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
5: Hoy todos los claveles.
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4: We are pleased to announce we've taken the translation even further with AirPod Pro 3 Plus. The Plus does not only translate languages, it translates many other interactions as well. Like ones with your drunk mate at the pub.
7: Mate, I've been having a big thing about things. I just reckon I'm out of the park.
8: Hello, buddy. Please place $20 on the number 9 at Wentworth Park. I'll also have a pot of beer and a Palmer with chips, no salad.
9: Ah, yeah, no worries, mate. Coming right up.
4: An interaction with your partner at home.
9: Oh, Beck, I forgot the game was on tonight. Do you mind if we watch that instead of a movie?
10: Oh, yeah, that's totally fine. No worries.
8: That is not fine, and you'll pay for this down the track.
9: You know what? Let's watch that Blake Lively movie instead. I've been really keen on seeing that.
4: Those long phone calls with your mom.
11: Those fires, that's what we noticed when we were looking for Tam. Or was it for you? No, it was for Tam. They were all buyer's advocates who were getting in first.
8: None of this is important, but thanks for listening.
9: Thanks, Mum.
4: But that's not all. The AirPod Pro 3 Plus can even translate your dog.
8: Can you stop singing cutesy songs to me every single morning?
9: Oh, I thought you liked that.
4: Innovation and understanding. 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Grab yours now at the Apple Store.
9: Hello, teenage daughter. How are you today?
12: Dad, I hate you!
8: Dad, I hate you.
9: Oh, okay. Yep, I get it.
3: Celebrity beekeeping seems to be booming. I think we mentioned last time.
2: Did you mention this last time?
3: Yeah, Ryan Maloney,
2: yep.
3: Toadie.
2: Hmm.
3: Barnsley? Did I tell you about Barnsley?
2: Yeah, you told us about Barnsley.
3: Guess who else is in? Buddy Franklin.
2: Yeah, really?
3: Buddy's
2: I
3: in.
2: Think that was in the last update as well.
3: No, I don't think Buddy's that. Fresh. And guess
2: Buddy's
3: who else is in?
2: No, I'm pretty sure Buddy was in the last update.
3: Nicole Richie.
2: They're not in.
3: Nicole Richie just joined the beekeeping world.
2: Yeah, okay.
3: That's a new one.
2: So far, one bit of information is new.
3: Just saying, Nicole Richie, nice to have someone who's not bee, like I think Blake, you know, Hames Hives, Blake's Bees, Barnsley's Bees, like anyone with a bee in their name, it just seems very tempting.
2: Yes.
3: Nicole Richie, you believe her because it's not an immediate brand.
2: Mm. Yeah,
3: it's not immediately catchy.
2: Yep.
13: Are they all selling honey or some of them just keeping bees privately?
3: No, these are all commercial operations,
2: okay.
3: I believe. There's two big announcements for Hames Hives.
13: Plus the huge announcement?
3: Oh, sorry, one of them's, I'm obviously categorising a huge announcement as it's big.
2: Okay.
3: Do you want the biggest? Or the biggest announcement, or do you want the second biggest? Well, or how do you want them?
2: Have we heard 75% of it before? And what have your previous announcements? Like just this new one we just had? Or
3: no.
2: Okay.
13: Build up to it.
2: Give us the not as big one and finish with the huge. Give us the big and we'll finish with the huge.
3: Okay. Got a legitimate email that came to my side of the fence. I can only imagine how many have been coming to your side of the fence that you have not passed on.
2: I would pass them on, but there's a very small flow.
3: Like I just know someone
2: the same amount of honey that you're creating. That's about the flow speed.
3: I actually had a suggestion from someone, which I don't mind, for when we do later on in the year, the Price is Correct.
2: Mm.
3: Someone said, would it be possible to do a VIB section for people that are subscribed to Hames Hive. So maybe I could have five seats that I could...
2: No. Remember,
13: missing streams.
2: We've talked about this. Don't mix the stream.
3: What if I paid as a sponsor?
2: Yeah, maybe.
13: Yeah, you can...
3: Yeah, Andy immediately has got $1 million.
2: Well, I mean, we need us.
3: You do need some sponsorship. So we'll see if Hames Hive could afford to sponsor one or two seats in the audience and then give that to a Hive member.
2: Okay,
3: I'm sensing some reluctance there, but that's nothing new on the beekeeping front. Got contacted by someone who said, please don't use my name.
2: Okay.
3: But I am a category manager / purchasing manager Australia-wide for Woolworths, watching Hames Hives closely.
2: Mm.
3: Sorry, Coles.
2: It's Coles. So you don't even know.
13: It's from Coles or Woolworths?
3: It's from Coles. You can only imagine the
2: Lisa's
3: going
2: to say outside yell Coles.
3: It doesn't matter. Well, I'm not using their name. So you can only imagine that as soon as as soon as someone else hears this, they'll be like.
2: Of course they're using you and this show as an opportunity to get a mention on the show.
3: Well, it backfired because I mentioned the competitor. And that's just, you want to do business with us?
2: Yeah.
3: That's how we roll.
2: Yeah, okay, cool.
3: Once the honey starts flowing, just interesting to know that already shelf space is being made for the honey.
13: Well, what have they said?
3: She said we're watching very closely.
13: Is that one of the big announcements?
3: That is a big announcement. Okay. Jack, that's a potential Australia-wide deal.
13: Yeah, but it hasn't promised anything.
2: Yeah.
3: How can you? Well, I think watching closely is a great first step.
2: Okay. I mean, do you know how much you have to do to service... Like
13: a major market,
2: like obviously you know with Timmy's and Jenny's,
3: you
2: know the amount of decisions we have to make.
3: You are not in the mood for the biggest announcement. You know what? I'm not even going to tell you the biggest announcement because you're not in the mood.
13: Give us a clue.
3: You're not in the mood.
2: I'm sorry. Can we have it?
3: No,
2: it's
3: marketing based and you don't care and we're ending the show. I will tell the Hames Hives community who we have on a mailing list in their own time.
2: Yep.
3: And you will be left out of this exciting announcement.
2: Come on. What do we need to do to try and get it out of you? What do you need?
3: We're out of time. We're out of time for the episode.
2: We've hit the time.
13: Ding. Ding, ding, ding.
2: You don't have a huge announcement.
3: I do have a huge announcement. I can't really say it, though.
2: It doesn't have one, Jack.
3: I don't want to give the competitors, my competitors, a jump on this.
13: Nicole Richie.
3: Game changer.
13: Go on, Buddy Franklin.
3: Yeah. I don't want Buddy. I don't want Barnsley knowing about this because I'm going to catch him flat-footed. But we'll come back to this app. You'll see the thing when we launch the honey.
13: Oh, that's so easy to retrofit, though.
3: You'll see the thing when we launch the honey and you go, that's pretty brilliant, Haim. Is that the thing you were talking about back in July?
2: Give us the initials of what you're talking about now.
3: B.
2: Brett, have a think of an idea and then go, that's what I was talking about because I'm not convinced you have an idea.
3: This is, I can't actually think of a better two words for this. But it is BS. It's not BS, but it is
2: BS.
3: The first word is B. The second word is S. That we'll come back to and you'll go, brilliant. Was that what you were talking about?
13: I'm sorry we get you in the wrong mood.
3: Well, it's not. I'm always excited about the honey. I'm just so sad to see that you guys continue to resist this potentially million-dollar idea. I got to get me one of those bells.
2: Hey, Beck during the week returned home triumphant that she's got some new Apple AirPods.
3: Oh, right. Yeah, they are very new.
2: And look, in Beck's world, I have to write my name on mine because she's the kind of person that this will probably last 3 or 4 weeks tops before she misplaces one or all pods.
3: Mm-hmm.
2: To the point where I bought her pods for Christmas 1 year and then you know how you can get them engraved, like all the little message on the podcast?
3: Yeah.
2: I said, Bex to be lost within 3 or 4 weeks. Written on them, and sure enough.
3: Yep, Bex till Feb.
2: Bex till Feb, yeah. One thing that she said about them, which I think was crazy, is they've got Apple Translate now. So you can be overseas with the AirPods in.
3: It's happened.
2: And you listen to someone talking to you in their native tongue.
3: Crazy.
2: And it picks up on Italian, for instance, but then speaks it back to you in your ears in your native tongue, English for us.
3: Real
2: time. So you can now understand people. Now, obviously, you'd have to give them some AirPods if you want to talk back to them or offer them one of yours out of your ear.
3: Yeah, you could split an ear.
2: You could split an ear, but that is quite incredible.
3: I can't believe we're there with technology.
2: We're there. Yeah,
3: we're there.
2: I mean, Hitchhiker's Guide Across the Galaxy.
3: Yeah, they had that. It's called a Babel fish.
2: A little fish that you put in your ear.
3: Yeah.
2: I thought that was amazing until I heard this morning that they've bought out AirPods 3 Plus, which just translates not just languages, but heaps of other interactions.
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8: Hello, buddy. 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
14: An interaction with your partner at home.
9: Oh, Beck, I forgot the game was on tonight. 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
10: 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No worries.
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9: You know what? 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
11: 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Or was it for you? No, it was for Cam. They were all buyer's advocates who were getting in first.
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20: Hi guys and welcome back to another episode of Life Uncut. I'm Laura.
21: I'm Maddie J.
20: Oh, isn't it so nice? My wonderful husband has joined me in studio today to do an episode of Ask Uncle. Begged, some might say.
21: Oh. There are so many places I'd rather be right now than... No, actually, sorry.
20: Name me one.
21: I'm happy to be here.
20: Name me one.
21: It's good to be back. When was the last time I was on Life Uncut?
20: The last time we had a holiday. Every time we need to fill some holiday ad spaces, we just wheel you out.
21: That does not make me feel valued or needed. At all.
20: You are valued.
21: Whenever we're desperate, we call on you.
20: No, it's because Britt's currently on holidays and technically we're on holidays, but when we're on holidays, we're together.
21: Britt, I've seen far too much of the Mediterranean. I get it. The water's beautiful. It's an aqua colour like nothing else, but I've seen enough.
20: You're bored, are you?
21: I've seen enough.
20: There's a few more beaches that haven't been shown yet.
21: God, how much more of the Med do we have to put up with?
20: You're just jealous and so am I.

0: So one, jealous.
1: Totally.
0: Raging jealous.
1: Totally. I'm there making a damn sandwich in the morning and I look over at my phone and Britt's there and I've gotten a med. I'm like, ugh.
0: Can I say though, it's very nice to be back behind a microphone with you. I love you.
1: I love you too.
0: And this is, for anyone who is really unsure, no wonder, this is an Ask Us Anything episode. It's Ask Uncut, but
1: Can I be really annoying?
0: Yeah.
1: Your mic is very, it's hiding your face. And you've got such a beautiful face, it would be a shame if your mic was covering it.
0: Thank you. Thank you so much for solving that problem.
1: Can I take my shoes off?
0: Yeah. Just make yourself at home.
1: Can I take my pants off?
0: You get halfway into this.
1: If we
0: in the studio. So if
1: the team aren't looking anymore. They're like, they've gone off.
0: If you guys probably don't know this, but like we record now in like a studio room and our producing team go outside and they look in through a window. It's very voyeuristic. So they're sitting outside at a desk looking in and we're just in the room by ourselves in the chairs. So like they're in the cuck chairs and like we could do anything in here
1: right
0: now.
1: 5 minutes in, they're all like on their phones. No one's paying any attention.
0: Oh yeah, we pay them just to sit there and be on Facebook.
1: So whoever has to edit this is going to look back and be like, oh my God, that Laura
0: was giving that a
1: 7 minute mark for 2.5 minutes.
0: It was the best 2.5 minutes of your life, God. Oh, that's about right. That's about all it takes. Okay, so we did a call out for you guys and I said no hold bars, but that's not a word. It's no holds barred. Ask us anything. We will answer all your questions. It doesn't matter how deranged or unhinged they are. And I just want you all to know that some of you are sick. I know that I say that we'll keep them anonymous and we're never going to share who you are with everyone else, but I can see who you are. So to the person who asked if Matt and I like to each other and some of the other questions that we got asked, yeah, you took it there and I'll decide whether or not we answer it. Let's get into it.
1: What was that?
0: We've never peed on each other, if that's what you're about to ask me.
1: Oh, no, we had the sexologist. So a little while ago, we had a sexologist on the podcast. And do you remember I came home and I was like, Laura, we can mix things up. We can, you know, we can do things that we've always wanted to do. But
0: no, you came home and you said, hey, babe, do you want our to be more like risque? Like, do you want me to spank you or I don't know. And you would like, no, dirty
1: and
0: talk.
1: And you said, I don't like that. And I'm like, well, how would you know if you've never tried it? And you're like, I've done it. And I was like, but with who? And you're like, I mean, because I forget that you've had other boyfriends. I subliminally block it out. And then you were like, I used to like getting whipped. And I was like, oh, that's right. Laura had a life before me.
0: Yeah.
1: And I want to do the whipping.
0: We can whip. You can.
1: You said you don't like it.
0: Well, I know. I like a little bit of that stuff, but like.
1: What?
0: You know,
1: well, why aren't we whipping then?
0: Do you want to do that?
1: I don't know. Just to mix it up.
0: I don't think you'd be really that into it.
1: We're just too, belly to belly. That's all we ever do.
0: Speaking of bellies, Matt yesterday went into the bathroom. So Matt yesterday goes into the bathroom and I really love Matt with a hairy chest. Like it's my favorite. Him with a hairy chest is so attractive to me. I never want him to like clipper or shave it. Matt prefers to have a shaved chest.
1: I don't like it. It feels weird with being really hairy.
0: Well, it's like a constant kind of, I guess, like to and fro that we have because I find Matt the sexiest when he has full hairy chest. And every so often he's like, I'm back. And he's like sheepishly clipping it in the bathroom without me knowing. So he comes downstairs yesterday and he goes, so I tried to clip my chest, but my razor ran out of battery.
1: And I can't find the charger.
0: Why don't you just show everyone who's watching on YouTube what you did to yourself? He just shaved around his belly button and nowhere else. Zoom in on that.
1: My lower like third of my torso is shaven. And I've like got one peak that's also shaven.
0: And
1: as
0: half
1: well.
0: A ball sack.
1: Yeah, literally.
0: Oh. All right. Well, look, before we get into answering all the questions that you have sent through, this is kind of also a bit of an update. So I've just been in India for the last 10 and a half days. Matt's been solo parenting and mm-hmm. having the best time of his life. How was it for you?
1: It was great.
0: Did you have a good time?
1: It was good. It was actually okay. It's a bit of a blur. It went really quick. It really,
0: really
1: did. Yeah.
0: You feel like you're lying because that's not the version that I've received thus far.
1: No, I think, do you know what? The kids overall were pretty amazing. And I got to give a special shout out to Poppy because I lied to you a couple of times the first few nights because I'm such a heavy sleeper.
0: She woke up and you slept through it.
1: Who's to know? I mean, normally you wake up first, right? And it's not because I'm, you know, neglectful. It's just because I'm, you know, it's not my fault because I'm asleep. And I was thinking to myself, like, okay, I, you know, I'm sure that my body will know that you're not in the bed, that it's just on me. So any noise, I'll be much more, I'll be hyper aware. You know? First couple of nights, I'd wake up at like 6:30 in the morning, not by anyone else, but just because I would wake up because I was, you know, my body clock was up. And I was like, oh, not one noise from Poppy.
0: Was Poppy just like awake with a little cup in
1: there? Anybody? And I was like, oh my gosh. And I wasn't sure. And then you messaged me and you said, how's Poppy sleeping? And I was like, yeah, she was up a couple of times.
0: Why? Why lie?
1: Well, Laura,
0: it does make you feel like more of a hero. I was more impressed.
1: I just didn't want you to worry.
0: Okay. I wasn't worried. This is one thing that I think, and I see this meme that has been shared a few times, a reel that's been shared a few times, and it is like a mum who's meal prepping and everything for going away. And mm-hmm. so it's, okay, I'll describe to you. So she's like meal prepping and everything, and she says, these are all the things I do to prepare my husband for when I go away for a girl's weekend. And it kind of is just this shot of her doing a meal prep and putting away laundry and doing all these different things. And then the music cuts, and it's her with sunglasses on, like, you know, giving the middle finger, and she's like, nothing because I didn't marry a loser. And that is probably how I feel about going away. I mean, I know it would probably be nice for me to prep a few more things, but like, I feel so.
1: One meal would have been great, Laura. Like a frozen spaghetti bolognese would have been so helpful. And you were like, lol, you're not a loser, you don't need it. And I was like, help me.
0: I'm so grateful that I can like go away and do a work trip in India for 10 days and not have to worry about you being competent enough to take care of the kids for that length of time and not having to worry about, and Poppy's quite young, knowing that like you've got it and you're fine, even if you are a heavy sleeper.
1: Also, you know, very lucky to have a lot of help. But it's also, it's so unfair, the difference between men and women, you know, when people know, you know, talking about the school community, when they know there is a dad where the partner, the mum has gone away, everyone is like, are you going to be okay? You know, people are like, I can take a child. Should I take mine?
0: People are like bringing around food hampers like I've died.
1: Literally like, we're so sorry, Laura's gone. She's gone for 11 days. But people, I had like, the mums from the school were cleaning the house. I was watching TV. And
0: were they?
1: No, they weren't.
0: Why were the mums in our house?
1: But they were just
0: all the single mums that are divorced were cleaning the house.
1: I know, like drop off and pick up, they're all like, oh my God, how are you doing? Are you okay? Are you surviving? And I was like, yeah, look, things are good. And they're like, oh my God, like you're a hero. And it's so unfair because when mums are by themselves, it's just like, it's the norm.
0: Well, I'm glad that there is like...
1: I'll take it though. I'll take the sympathy. Don't worry. I don't want that to stop. But I did think to myself, because there are other mums who I know have had like 2 week stints where their partner's gone overseas. The man's not there. And I'm now like, oh, I wish, you know, I should be more helpful and be like, look, I'll take little Charlotte.
0: And have a play day.
1: Yeah. And I'll go and wash your car or something. Whatever helps.
0: You won't.
1: But I love how... And you were working hard. You were working hard. I'm not going to dispute that. But you were like, oh, it's so hot over here. And oh, like, it's such hard work. And oh, the business class flight was so long on the way home. 12 hours in a Qantas business suite. Oh, it was awful. It was horrible. I was like, shut the up.
0: The flight was amazing. Thank you. The flight was amazing. But I guess like one of the things when I go away for work, and especially like going to India peak middle of summer, it's not a holiday. And so it's easy for it to be dismissed as being like a luxurious time away. It doesn't feel a luxurious time away when you're like going from factory visit to meetings to like suppliers in 43 degree heat. It is a full on period of time to get work done.
1: I agree. Picking diamonds is really...
0: But shut up.
1: That's awful. I wouldn't wish that upon my worst enemy, honestly. Wow, sitting there in aircon going through diamonds, like, geez, wow. Wow, what you've had to endure.
0: So hard.
1: Is just awful. And the fact you've come back in one piece, I don't know how you've done it.
0: I'm so glad that you finally see it from my perspective. You're right, yeah.
1: I'm very proud, though. You know, I'm proud of myself.
0: Can I say one thing, though?
1: Go on.
0: We do have the agreement in our household that whoever has the kids does have a harder time. Like, it is infinitely harder to be parenting without any support or to be parenting solo or, you know, I mean, we're very grateful that we have Nana, like you said, but parenting is a harder job than going to work.
1: Yes.
0: Always.
1: Yes.
0: Unless you're in India and it's really hot.
1: Yeah. There were a couple of times where it was tough. Like, there was one night in particular where the juggling act, I think the hardest part, the hardest window of parenting is the dinner, bath, bed routine with three kids. Nana, love her to death. She works so hard. And at the moment, she's waking up at like 3 a.m. So by the time it gets to 6 o'clock in the evening, she's exhausted.
0: She's also 74.
1: She's 74.
0: I can't have a nap.
1: In my mind, she's still 40.
2: 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So are the hottest takes. 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
1: You're like, Mum, carry this. She's like, I can't.
2: Yeah, literally. Oh, my God. She's doing so well.
1: She's amazing.
2: And there was one night where Poppy just wouldn't go down. Marley and Lola were being really super cheeky. And finally, you know, it was a last step before I, you know, Poppy had gone down. I was like pleading with Marley and Lola to go to bed. And I just sat at the end of the bed and I was just like, oh, like head and hands.
1: Broken.
2: And Lola was patting me on the back and she goes, don't worry, Daddy. You're doing a good job and Mum's going to be home real soon. I was being comforted. I was like, thanks, Lola. I needed that. She was like, hang in there, pal.
1: Speaking of Lola, do you know what she said to me this morning? And I think you have some explaining to do. She goes, Dad said I could have a brownie. And I was like,
2: this morning?
1: Yeah. At like 6 a.m. 7 a.m. She was like, Mum, Dad said I could have a brownie. And I was like, what? Where are you going to get a brownie from? And she goes, he said I could get it from my
2: For the record, I did not say that. Lola, you cannot eat your own feces. I will not allow it.
1: He said, I'll get it.
2: Knows.
1: I'll get it from my
2: she knows
1: she's five.
2: That you can ask me anything in the morning. Ask me anything before 7 a.m. and I'll agree to it. Because you remember?
1: Because you're asleep.
2: Because you remember she was eating the Cocoa Pops on Monday morning?
1: Yeah.
2: It's because she asked me at 6:45. And I was like, yep, absolutely. She could ask me for a vodka and I'd be like, make it a double. Before 7 a.m., you can ask me whatever you like. And she knows that.
1: All right, well, I'm going to keep that in my back pocket as well.
2: Please, ask away.
1: All right, well, speaking of ask away, let's get into your questions.
2: What did you miss most about me?
1: When I was away for 11 days.
2: I mean, no, Laura, this morning.
1: No, I won't say that.
2: Go on, say it.
1: No, I was joking.
2: Say it.
1: No.
2: Say it. They're all listening now. The team are listening. What did you miss most?
1: I miss laughing together. We have a very good time together. We're always having a chuckle about something. I miss you being silly, which is why when I came home and you were in such a terrible mood for a couple of days, I was quite upset by it.
2: I was in a terrible mood? For the record, we have gotten over this, so it's
1: we love
2: fine.
1: Each other now.
2: But
1: again.
2: You did one load of washing and you're like, you don't appreciate anything that I do here.
1: That is so untrue. I cleaned all your clothes away. I unpacked all your luggage because you didn't.
2: And you ruined
1: Norman.
2: My shirt.
1: I cleaned the entire house. I took the kids. I did everything
2: you
1: for
2: took
1: the
2: them
1: 2 days.
2: For 2 hours. I've had them for 11 days, going on 12.
1: And you just had to say thank you. That was it. That was the entire argument. The argument wasn't about anything. It was that I was so grateful and I was like, just to thank you for the things that I've done for you would be nice. But instead you were like, I deserve it because I'm suffering. I've been long suffering with Sarah, sorry. Let's not start this argument.
2: I love you. I love you.
1: One of the questions was, do we ever argue? The answer is no, never.
2: Actually, yeah, one of the questions was, when you're mad at each other, how long until you're over it or you make up?
1: We are very quick to make up. Matt's a little bit more grudgy than I am.
2: Oh, I am.
1: Matt does hold a grudge for a little bit longer. Like, you usually apologize first. Like, you'll come for a cuddle.
2: Do you know what? Okay, sorry.
1: Let me finish. You'll come for a cuddle first, but I get over things pretty quickly, whereas I feel like it takes you a day or two. And interestingly, I think you and your mum are very similar. Like, your mum, even if once, like, you guys have, like, made up or whatever, there's, like, residual. Whereas I'm like, by the next day, I've just forgotten. I can't remember where I put my shoes, let alone what we are arguing about. Like, I just can't keep tabs. My brain doesn't do that. So, yeah, I feel like we have the same fight style. So, like, we both expect an apology from the other person.
2: I want to grovel.
1: We both want an apology, but we both are at a point where neither of us want to apologize because we're still both frustrated. But then we always calm down very quickly and then
2: know,
1: get over it.
2: I don't know if everyone is like this, but it's so hard to be wrong. No one wants to be wrong.
1: No one wants to be wrong.
2: Very hard. Saying sorry is very difficult.
1: I also think, and I wonder whether you feel like this as well, often when people get defensive because they've upset the other person, it's because you don't want to have upset the other person. That wasn't your intention, right? Like, so like, I never go about my day thinking, oh, I want to upset my husband.
2: It happened a couple of times where I was like, this will right off.
1: You love antagonizing me.
2: Sometimes.
1: You get a real kick out of trying to get a eyes out of me. And then I give you a rise and you're like, oh, why are you angry?
2: I've got like a stick and I'm poking you like a tiger. And I'm like, come on, give me something. And then you bite back and I'm like, whoa.
1: You're crazy.
2: But sorry, no. I will be more aware of that.
1: But I would say that most of the time people get defensive because they don't want to actually have to take responsibility for hurting the other person. You know, yes. Like that's kind of, and so it's easier to be like, you know, you're wrong about the way that you feel than what it is to be like, oh, actually, sorry. And, you know, I think we always come around to it very, very quickly, but it's these are all things we're working on. We're not a perfect couple, guys. We're doing our best.
2: No, I think this will always be, I think as much as we have little agreements, I think the resolution is always swift.
1: Very swift.
2: Which is one thing that I would not want to ever change.
1: Okay.
2: Actually, which leads me to my next question. Have you ever considered divorce? Which someone wrote in. I won't say their name. I was like, should we be considering it? No, we haven't. I haven't considered it yet.
1: What? What do you mean yet?
2: No, it's okay. That came out wrong. The answer is no.
1: You're like, I might consider it in the future. No, I've never considered divorce. And divorce for me is not even remotely an option. I think I come from a family where there's been so much divorce that I feel as though I really took my time to choose to get married in the first place. So like, because I don't want to ever, no one wants to ever end up divorced, like of course, but it doesn't really feel like that's something that has ever been tabled in my mind as an option, even remotely. And also, you're my best friend. Why the I want to get divorced?
2: Can I give you an analogy?
1: I'd love one. Is it got food in it?
2: Absolutely. I think knowing how good we've got it now, it's like having this delicious roast chicken meal. And it would be like if someone said, have you considered another meal? And I'm like, well, why would I? I've got everything I could ever want in this meal right now with my chicken. So, you know, I've got my vegetables, I've got my gravy, I've got my chicken, I've got my like crispy skin. I've got everything I could ever want and I'm so happy with my meal right now. So, and I think it would be such a shame to get to a point where I'm no longer enjoying the chicken.
1: Okay. I think I'm really flattered. What about dessert? That's the mistress. Don't get divorced.
2: Don't you know, it's like knowing how happy we are now to get to a point where if we did consider divorce and you're like, oh, like, we had it so good.
1: Yeah, I like it's not even remotely ever something that I've considered. I am so grateful for what we have in our relationship and I'm so grateful for our family unit. I'm so grateful for the relationship we have with our kids, for how you parent, for how I parent. And I think that we are so on the same page with everything apart from like the tiny 0.05% when we bicker. But like every relationship.
2: You've got to have the bickers.
1: Yeah, and also like every relationship is going to have that because if you don't have that, then there is nothing to ever like resolve or work towards or work through and like have conversations that like have some disagreements. And
2: the bickering is just the Brussels sprouts. They've got to be there. you got to have them. You can't not have them on the plate, right?
1: Yeah.
2: I don't love the Brussels sprouts, but I'll still eat them anyway because it's just, you got to finish the meal.
1: And then how much more do you appreciate the roast chicken once you've eaten the Brussels
2: That's
1: sprouts?
2: That's it. When I get to that chicken breast, I'm like, yeah, woo!
1: Okay. So yeah, I think we're very much on the same page. But I also think that if we ever got to a point where even I had considered it or you had considered it briefly, it would be such a heartbreaking thing to discuss simply because so much would have had to have decayed to even have gotten there that like we would have had to have neglected our relationship so much that there would be such a big responsibility that we would have to take to acknowledge the fact that we didn't prioritize each other. Mm. And I don't think that we would do that. Yeah, that's how I feel.
2: I agree.
1: Love you, my darling.
2: I love you too.
1: Aw, cute. Okay, next question. Have you got veneers?
2: Who?
1: I don't know, but there was a question that came through asking if either of us have veneers. No, we don't have veneers. Someone once messaged me and said, oh, wow, I'd never noticed your snaggle tooth before. I was deeply offended.
2: If I did have veneers, they'd be the shittest veneers. You'd want to get a refund because then my teeth aren't that great. They're blood. Yellow.
1: Can I say, your teeth aren't yellow, but you have had, so about 8 years ago, Matt went to the dentist and he got Invisalign. So you know when you get Invisalign, you get all the little knobs put on your teeth?
2: Normally takes like a year and a half tops.
1: Yeah, so like you get those little buttons put on your teeth and then you wear your Invisalign and then
2: Mouth guards, they change like every 4 weeks and they slowly move your teeth to be perfect.
1: Yeah, and then after you finish the course, you get those little knobs taken off and then you go about your merry life with straight, beautiful teeth.
2: All I have to do is call the dentist and book in an appointment. And it's taken me 4 years and I still haven't done it.
1: So bad. So Matt still has, even though you've been to the dentist, you just have the knobs on your teeth. Like you never have gotten them taken off.
2: I still wear the mouth guard at nighttime, otherwise the teeth move back.
1: How old is the mouth guard?
2: That's why I don't wear it as much, because it stinks.
1: Babe, that's not okay.
2: It's so odd.
1: There was also a question in here as to whether I've got the ick, but yeah, now, sorry. Can you sort your tooth out, your retainer out?
2: I'll do it when I have time. Okay, here's one, Laura.
1: Yes.
2: Do you ever get sick of being in the public eye and putting out content all the time?
1: Yes. Yeah.
2: Do you?
1: Absolutely. Yeah, I go through waves of it. Like, I'm so grateful. I am so, so, so grateful for everything that we have and, like, for the fact that people care about what we're doing and that, you know, we have the ability to share, that we've had this podcast, that we have our lifers, that we, all of it. Like, I am endlessly grateful, but I am also at times totally exhausted by ever feeling like, oh, I've got to put a reel out just to like feed the algorithm. You know, like sometimes it's not about because I've got something that I feel is really worthy of sharing, or I feel as though I have anything of interest. And so in those moments where I don't feel inspired, it feels like I'm just doing it because it's like a job that has to be done. And that's when I don't enjoy it. But like these conversations and also like being able to like chat with my best friends, like that I love. But you know that sometimes we will talk about social media and I'll be like, I just wish that I could go and live on a farm and have a vegetable patch and never, ever, ever look at my phone again.
2: You get so bored. You get so bored. Yeah, I think the job that we have is so incredible.
1: And yeah, we're very lucky.
2: So lucky. But like anything, you know, that the pressure only comes from, you know, sometimes there are moments where there's peaks and troughs, and in the troughs you're trying to find some inspiration. And, you know, sometimes I can write little skits and do three in a day, and sometimes I'm like absolutely scraping the barrel. And when you're scraping the barrel, you're like, oh, this is hard. But any job over time, you know, we've been doing it for
1: 10 years.
2: 10 years. We're the old people now.
1: But also, yeah, I think that that's probably the biggest takeaway, right? Any job that you do is a job. Like, and so at some point, there is a work element to it. And so like, I love my jobs and I have quite a few of them and I wouldn't do them if I didn't love them. I'm very fortunate and lucky that I've been able to choose what I want to do in my careers. And like I shouldn't say that sometimes I love it, sometimes I don't, but there are aspects of it that sometimes I don't love.
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2: When things that I've said have been misinterpreted. Mm. So like things that I've maybe shared or I've joked about on the podcast and then, you know, they've been picked up and interpreted in a certain way, which actually leads me to something that I wanted to talk to you about.
3: Oh, God.
2: So recently, Matt did a podcast. You didn't tell me you were doing this podcast, but you went and did a podcast, Home Beautiful, and talked about the renovation down that we did at the South Coast home. So
3: Do you know what?
2: Don't you even start.
3: It had been a long time. It was like a toxic relationship between myself and the Daily Mail. A long time since they'd written an article about me. So and on the one hand, I was like, this is nice. On the other hand, I was like,
2: they don't care about me anymore.
3: Exactly. And then all of a sudden, I got a couple of messages and people were saying, you're back in the Daily Mail. And I was like, what for? What have I done now?
2: Wait for it. Okay, so Matt goes and does this podcast for Home Beautiful. And for some reason, this is like the thing that sometimes when you're doing media interviews or you're talking to any kind of like podcasting or journalists or whatever, you have to be careful with how you word things, knowing that there's going to be articles that come off the back of it. Your radar for that sometimes, you prefer to go for the joke and you don't care about the consequences.
3: It wasn't that bad. So I was like, we're in a lot of debt right now. The house costs a lot of money, as did the reno.
2: You will always go for like the humor. And then like deal with the consequences. So you made the joke on there. You were like, yeah, we're drowning in a mountain of debt. Someone better
3: come. I'm not joking though. That is the truth.
2: You were like, we had to rent out our house. God, like we have to get some people in there to pay off the mortgage, which is not the case.
3: Yeah, it is.
2: No.
3: Laura, I don't know if you've seen our mortgage, but
2: it's very high, but it's debt that we can handle. It's fine. We're not drowning in debt, everyone. And the way in which...
3: could do the life raft, though. If someone could throw one at us, please.
2: The way in which you said it in this podcast interview. Okay, so then Daily Mail writes this absolute dream of a headline. Maddie J and Laura Byrne forced to rent out dream home amid mountain of debt. And then it's an entire article talking about us drowning in debt. It makes us sound like we're going bankrupt. We're fine. We are so fine, everyone. No one's worried about us. I know, but I just wanted to put it out there.
3: We've got a lot of debt.
2: Everyone's got debt.
3: It's actually one of the most truthful articles I've written from Daily Mail. I had no issue with it. People were like, this is outrageous. And I was like, is it? It's actually not a bad article. I was actually like, well done.
2: I sent it to
3: Finally, they're telling the truth.
2: I sent it to Matt and I was like, can you job? And you were like, what's wrong? There's nothing. You're like, that's not a bad article.
3: I got no issue with that at all. I stand by my comments.
2: If anyone wants to book a stay at Shantmer.
3: Shantmer.com.au. Check availability.
2: Oh, dear, we're pretty booked up now. Anyway, I had a good laugh. So yeah, look, sometimes I think the thing that I dislike the most is when things are taken out of context or in your instance, taken perfectly in context.
3: But also, like, I just think the amount of work that you do is incredible. Like, it's so much. So I think there's moments where you're like, oh, this is too much. Just because you got so much on your plate.
2: Yeah, that's probably the case. But like, I definitely want to reiterate how grateful I am. I know I said it, but like how much I love the jobs I do. I love all of them, hence why I do them.
3: Doesn't happen often, but me when someone asks for a photo, it's lovely. That's my ego talking right now. I live for that moment. That is
2: really
3: great. People are like, I'm so sorry. And I'm like, thank you. I needed this. Like, I was having a flat morning and this is what is picking me up right now to the point where I'm like, where are you going next? And they're like, okay, we're going to go now.
2: You're like, can I follow you on Instagram? Yeah. What's your handle?
3: I love it.
2: I do too. It's really nice. Sometimes people will come up and ask Matt for a photo and I think that they're about to ask me and I get really excited. Anyway, let's continue. I want to ask you something spicy. Do you both orgasm every time? Sorry, love you, laughing face and love heart.
3: Who's that from? Nana. Why is she writing?
2: Ellie Johnson wanted to know if we're both, she cares about our relationship and the longevity.
3: I'd say for you, Laura, it's about like 80% of the time.
2: No, I would say every time.
3: Okay, good.
2: Yeah.
3: I was hoping you'd say that. I wasn't quite sure.
2: I mean, for you, it's 100% of the time. That's when we know it's ended.
3: Yes.
2: Yeah, so yes. I mean, yes, we are. Very good. I'm glad we covered that. I'm having a great time, sweetheart.
3: I mean, I'm very lucky in that you, like, you're very...
2: easy.
3: Yes. I'm trying to think of how do I say this.
2: You're like, how do I tell my wife that she's an easy come? Well, we just did. Can't wait for that Daily Mail headline. Like,
3: I know for some people it takes a lot longer. And for Laura, I
2: just... oh, I'm a cheap thrill.
3: I got a sneeze and then that's it. And I'm like, all right, job done.
2: Yeah, no, I'm good. I'm wham bam, thank you, man. I'm a busy woman. I got work to do.
3: And actually, do you know how I know? Because then she giggles afterwards.
2: No one needs to know that information.
3: Okay, moving
2: along.
3: That's
2: sharing too much. Okay.
3: Like it's a big giggle. Like it's like a laugh, like a big old lol. And I remember at the start, I was like, what's happening? And she's like, oh, that's just what happens.
2: I would love to know if anyone else does this. Does anyone else ever laugh after having an orgasm?
3: It's a rush of hormones.
2: How do you know this?
3: I don't know. No idea. Don't ask me.
2: All right. What was the worst thing that came out of The Bachelor? And do you hate still being attached to it?
3: The worst thing to come out of The Bachelor?
2: Yeah, the worst thing.
3: I don't know. I don't really think, I can't think of an answer to that one.
2: Do you still hate being attached to it?
3: I mean, sometimes if you're working on something and they refer to you as, oh, it's Maddie J from The Bachelor. And I'm like, there's so much more to me than that. You know,
2: I've been on Play School.
3: I've been on Play School, did a movie, I got my podcast. Sometimes I think a lot of people just know me as that's all I've ever done.
2: Yeah, I think it's an interesting one. There is nothing negative for me that came out of The Bachelor because all the negatives have been so overshadowed by the incredibleness that they don't even warrant a mention. You know what I mean? Mm. I would say the only negative, and I've talked about this before, but like I became quite insecure post The Bachelor. So it was the first time that I had ever really cared about the way I looked, and that was because of negative commentary. I think before that I was relatively self-assured, and then I went through a period of feeling quite insecure, which I definitely am on the other side of now. So like that to me was just a flash in the pan. But overarchingly, like our entire lives changed because we did this show. We met each other. We have our family. We've had so many opportunities that have come off the back of it. Like I will forever be grateful for what that has done to my life and for how that just absolutely just flipped my life on its head. And then to answer the second question of that of like, is it annoying to be forever attached to it? The only time, like what you said, Matt, the only time that it's annoying is when you are completely reduced to just being that and not ever being anything else. And it's annoying, but it's not so annoying that it's something that I care about. You know, like it doesn't bother me. It's a privilege. What we got to experience was a privilege.
3: And I felt quite upset when it got cancelled.
2: Yeah.
3: When they took it off Channel 10. I was like, oh, that's a real a shame.
2: It's an end of an era. That's for sure. Well, I mean, you can now watch The Golden Bachelor on Channel 9. So it's still around. In a different
3: who's
2: format.
3: Watching that?
2: All right. Look, have you ever had a time in your relationship where you thought that you weren't going to make it?
3: No.
2: You've never had a time in that we've been together where you've thought this is not going to work out?
3: No.
2: Never?
3: Not once, I don't think.
2: Oh, I love that.
3: Maybe the beginning at some point.
2: When? What happened?
3: Well, there's nothing that stands out, but I've always had this level of confidence with this relationship that this is always going to be the one.
2: End game.
3: So, I mean, maybe where we have a couple of heated arguments.
2: Oh my God, stop it.
3: Maybe for a split second I'm like, is she the one?
2: Don't you love it when you're so filled with rage because you're having an argument that you're like, I hate you. And then you're like, oh, actually, I love you a lot. It's just anger.
3: Yeah, maybe for a split second. But no, we're yet to have a moment where I've really questioned like the lifespan of the relationship. Actually, when you told me you like being spanked and I wasn't the one doing any spanking, I was like, maybe this isn't going to work out.
2: We can always do some spanking. There's always a solution.
3: Someone says, does Laura's ambitious nature test your patience?
2: This feels like a therapy session.
3: Does it test my patience? Sometimes. Yeah.
2: Tell me more. How does it make you feel?
3: No, I just feel like you are someone, and I'm the same as this. I remember as a kid, as an example, I would always say yes to every opportunity. And one of my first jobs was working at Macca's. And if ever they call me and said, hey, can you fill a shift? Didn't matter what day, what time, obviously school, but I'd say, yeah, I'll do it.
2: That's the sort of person that you want to employ. Like you're a good employee. You're a hard worker.
3: I love work. I'm born to work. And I think you're similar in that any opportunity that comes your way, you'll find a way to make it work. We both struggle saying no to things. And sometimes I'm like, Laura, you've got enough on your plate right now. Like there is enough going on that you don't need to take on anything more. And you will say yes to it and we find a way to make it work. But sometimes I'm like, there's enough here.
2: But I also say no to things as well. And Absolutely. That's, I think it's important to at least recognize that. Like we've had some big work opportunities that have come along or have been presented. And I have said I wouldn't even entertain it because of the impact it would have on our family. So like there definitely have been as many things that we say yes to, we've also said no to stuff. And you're the same. Like, you know, there's been other work things that have popped up and you're like, the conditions around what I would need to do in order to do this job are not conducive for our family. And so we're not going to do it. Like ultimately, I think we both, the most important thing to us is our relationship and our kids and making sure that we are able to still prioritize our family unit. Neither of us are going to take a job that the other person is like, you can't do that. Like that's, this is going to be too much pressure for us and for our family.
3: And sometimes I just want more Laura.
2: Yeah.
3: I just want Laura for myself.
2: I mean, who can blame you?
3: And I don't want to share her with anyone.
2: One thing for me, and I've talked about this a little bit just recently on the podcast. I think that my feelings of being successful are linked to constantly like achieving. Like I think that that's something that I need to work on. Like I don't feel as though I get anxiety when I'm being idle and when I'm not doing enough. I feel as though I am not worthy.
3: Laura wants to be in a constant state of like heightened anxiety.
2: Because it makes me feel, it makes me, it's what's familiar to me. And I know that this all stems from childhood stuff where like
3: Laura's cruise control is like in the fifth gear, redlining, and the engine's like, wah, wah, wah, wah, wah, wah, and Laura's like, ah, this is comfortable.
2: So I said to Matt recently, I had a bit of a lull with work and like, not in terms of like work drying up or anything, but just like it was a quiet
3: period. Careful what you say, Laura.
2: No, but it was.
3: Those articles will come out. Laura, work is drying up under a mountain of debt.
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4: Hi guys, and welcome back to another episode of Life Uncut. I'm Laura.
5: I'm Brittany.
4: Hi, Brittany. We've got a big episode for you guys today.
5: Yeah, Brit's boobs are here.
4: Yeah, Brit's boobs have arrived. What I was just
5: Can
4: about to say...
5: Can we give some context to that?
4: I'm about to, yeah.
5: Okay, good. Sorry, I didn't realise. I thought you were about to just move steamroll right on.
4: I actually was, and then I covered. I was going to steamroll.
5: No, I was going to... Firstly, I was going to say, sometimes I wish we record the hour before we record, because that would have been the most brilliant episode. The shit that we talk about and how funny it is, before we actually press record, sometimes I think... That was our best work.
4: No, I disagree. I think if someone listened to the last hour of us, they would just think
5: canceled.
4: That we were unhinged, deranged, and we would absolutely be cancelled, because for all the things that we covered, we actually covered nothing. So if someone had to listen to an hour of that, they'd be really upset.
5: So today I have decided that I'm going to try and wear the clothes that I own. I own a lot of clothes. I'm just guilty of wearing the same thing.
4: Yeah, including undies. Ha ha ha, joke.
5: No, I'm guilty of wearing the same thing. I like just to wear the same tops over and over and over again because I like them and they're comfortable or whatever. Same pants, whatever. But I do own a lot of clothes and they just don't get the wear. So I thought I'm going to start trying to actually wear the clothes in my wardrobe. And I found this beautiful maroon top that matches my maroon nails. And I thought, bingo. Anyway, I haven't really worn it before. And I got in here and it's one of those shirts, you know, the shirts that's off the shoulder. And you can't lift your arms up. It's like you're in a straight jacket. So it's like I'm a T-Rex. I can't lift my arms above shoulder level. But it's also very transparent.
4: Well, it's not. It's just got a fold-down flat bit. And the fold-down flat bit is the bit that covers your boobs. That's not transparent. But underneath it, it's transparent.
5: I think it's all mesh, right? And it's just the layers of mesh that make it not transparent.
4: Anyway, we were sitting here and Britt didn't have the flat pulled down and just had her boobs out. And I was like,
5: classic
4: hey,
5: Britt.
4: I was like, hey, I can see your breasts. And instead of doing what most normal people do, which is just go, oh, sorry. And then they cover it up. And even though we had our entire staff in the room, she was like,
5: what of it? What of it? What are you going to do about it?
4: And then realized,
5: like, is it making you uncomfortable?
4: And then realized 10 minutes later that actually it was just completely see-through. And it was probably something you didn't need to be so stubborn about.
5: Honestly, our poor staff, sometimes I'm like, lucky we've made you sign your life away. Lockie, our video guy, I just said to him, hey, Lockie, if you see my boobs come out, blink twice. And he's like, what is my job? And I was like, yeah. I realize how that sounds.
4: Well, look, something else that we just covered in there is, okay, we come in to these records. We all prep our own stuff. We've got some important things to talk about. Today is actually a very, very important episode for some reasons that we will get into shortly as Keisha dribbles all over herself.
5: This is definitely a video episode, isn't it?
4: Join us on YouTube. We're putting Keisha into a home. That's where she's going. She started dribbling and she makes no sense.
5: We got a discount on a great retirement home.
4: So we all prep differently for these episodes. We have a run sheet that we all work off, but individually we have our own notes. And I like to put keywords down. That's how I do things. And sometimes I put some paragraphs, but I'm like a keyword kind of person. I just need like one little thing that jolts my memory. If you listen to last Wednesday's episode, I just kind of referred back to what my notes were for that episode. And this is what I wrote down. Sudafed, Celine Dion, How Do I Live Without You? NSYNC's Bye Bye Bye. And Laura is in debt and loves to orgasm. And truly, I think that we covered all points. I think we really did. I'm glad.
5: But you know, the funniest part is that we know exactly what you mean by those keywords. Like that is enough for us to be like, oh yeah, I know that.
4: Do you want to know what this one's list is?
5: What?
4: Okay, this one's list is Quiche Fail, Buddy Yellow, Playlist, Keisha Abandoned Us. So we'll get into all of the rest.
5: Do you know, I just pulled up mine now. My keywords are B, Ring Sardinia, Grass, Quiche, Bye, bye, bye.
6: I don't know about the Buddy Yellow.
4: It's because I have a question more so to pose to everyone. I want to know who universally decided that Buddy Yellow was the text color that we're all going to start using on Instagram. Like, what happened? I know that it's like the whimsy of Instagram now and everyone's using Buddy Yellow.

0: mellow, but I don't know when it universally took a stranglehold on us, but I noticed it now that it's only Buddy Yellow that's the acceptable text colour.
1: Well, when I was Brit in Italy, I actually chose a more vibrant yellow for that reason, to stand out. And I'm not really up with the trends. I went like a lemon yellow, like limoncello.
0: Yeah, but that was more Capri. I think in general, there's this real trend at the moment across Instagram where everyone has universally decided that butter yellow is the way to communicate. The problem is everyone, if everyone's doing the same thing, you no longer stand out.
2: I'm such a sheep. I have a video coming out in a couple of weeks.
1: It's Butter Yellow.
2: No. And I'm like, do I need to change the text color? Is it too late?
1: Laura used butter yellow as well. It is in, but it's calming.
0: It. Yeah, you used it for your India series. I just used bold black outline with the most basic white text. Anyway, look, I feel like that's probably the most base thing I wanted to talk about
2: today. It has well and truly taken over my algorithm. And so I was like, oh, this is what we're doing now. And so, of course, I do the same thing. But the other thing that took over my algorithm this week, guys, I know that it's because I am like trad wife adjacent at the moment, where I'm really liking, I'm cottage core girl. That's what I found a label for, where I'm liking making all this stuff and gardening and yada, yada, yada. The amount of Oz Alert conspiracy theories that took over my algorithm. I closed Instagram because I was like, I can't see another. The first one that I saw, I thought was satire, but then the laugh never came.
1: I think you need to expand.
2: So I did get one message and I regret not having explained the difference between, there were a lot of posts going around being like, if you're in a DV relationship and you have a spare phone, like a secondary phone, you need to make sure you turn it off. I was not referring to people silencing those phones.
1: As well.
2: I was getting, like, I cannot explain the amount of videos I got that were talking about it being on a bad frequency that's going to activate stuff in your body if you got the COVID jab. Apparently the frequency was doing things to metal that they've been poisoning us with. It got to the point where I was like, I can't believe what I'm hearing.
0: Do you know what I think? I think Instagram has looked at your algorithm and they're like the Venn diagram of cottage core or whatever you described
2: like, that bitch wants
0: they're
2: conspiracy
0: theory. They're like trad wife.
2: Yeah.
0: Conspiracy theory. Here you go. Here's some
2: Oz. She's against plastics at the moment. You know what else she's probably going to be against?
0: The jab. She's against the jab.
1: It's also because it knows what you've bought, which is like grounding mats, sound bowls,
2: water filters. I've got water filters now.
1: That's okay. Water filters is, I'm on that. I'm on board with a water filter.
0: But you're in the same ad group as the people who bought a Shakti mat. So they like Shakti mat, you bought that. And so they're like, Ozgrid conspiracy.
1: So really you've done it to yourself.
2: I do feel responsible, but it has been quite interesting to see like just how quickly Meta is able to kind of take that one thing. Also, there was so much irony in the fact that people were posting this. They were talking about, you know, the Oz Alert was apparently the way for the government to like infiltrate your devices. Yeah. And I was like, you're posting this on Meta. Like, I just...
1: Yeah, you've been infiltrated.
2: They know more than the government. And arguably, they're more regulated than Meta us.
1: It's a
2: wild
1: ride.
2: There was one girl who works in radio who was posting this stuff. And I was like, you work at a radio station. You work on the frequencies.
0: Do you go into the comment section though? Because that's where I find like the true joy lives. Like it's either people engaging because they also relate to the conspiracy, in which case like that's always funny. Or it's people who are like, wow, you've stood too close to the microwave. Do you know what I mean? Like
2: they're also bad for it.
0: But like... You scrambled your insides. Do you go down that deep of the rabbit hole? Because the problem is, I guess like this isn't a hot take, but the problem is the content that you engage with, even if you engage with it out of outrage or you engage with it because it's so outrageously stupid, the internet can't tell the difference. It's not like, oh, you watch that because you don't like it. It's just going to serve more to you anyway. You know what I mean?
1: Thanks, Laura.
2: No, it does.
1: Groundbreaking.
2: It really does.
1: Keisha, Laura's, the internet doesn't know why you watch that. Keisha, thanks, Laura.
2: It thinks you're just silly. No, I think I was like kind of seeing it all and I ended up taking a step back, you know, and going, I really hope that these people who are disabling this and kind of spreading this misinformation about this Oz Alert system are never the ones who need it. I remember growing up, we used to have bushfires around my home all the time, like nearly every summer. And they were like threatening the houses bushfires. So we used to get those texts all the time. And they're also sent out for people who were like missing people who might be elderly with dementia or, you know what I mean? And I just thought, gosh, I really hope that you guys are never in the position where you would benefit from this system. Like if your loved one went missing or if, you know, your house was under threat from an actual emergency and you've you've kind of gone down this rabbit hole and hearing people say that it's really bad for you and that kind of thing.
0: It's just a text message.
2: Yeah, there was like a darker side to it. So that was my whole week.
0: Well, actually, it wasn't your whole week. Your whole weekend was spent making sourdough and doing the cottage core things that have made your life more whimsy. And I had a moment because I was on Instagram and I was looking at what you were doing and I was like, you know, because I'm not a cook. I don't really cook. That's not my thing. Know. Oh, you know, go f*** yourself.
3: I can't talk. So
2: Marley Spoon, use Laura Brittany or
0: if anyone wants to use my code, Marley Spoon. Unless it is laid out for me, unless it is made so simple, I'm a terrible cook. However, I do sometimes, like, I'll try something at a cafe or whatever, and then I'll have like a burst of, some might call it undiagnosed ADHD, and I'll go, you know what, I'm going to try and cook that random thing, no recipe. Right. So on the weekend, I was like, you know, I really love these vegetable frittatas that I have at this cafe that I go to. And I was like, I'm going to cook them. Can't be that hard. So I whipped everything out. I literally used every ingredient in the fridge. I made all these frittatas. And I had this moment where I was like, trad wife, eat your heart out. Made one of them can run a business and make a quiche. Woo!
3: Makes one meal.
0: I was like,
3: what is it, Martha Stewart?
0: I also. The amount of time that I spent whilst cooking these quiches, just wanting like the public applaud, like I told Ellie what I was doing. Mm-hmm. I told Matt, you know, Matt wasn't, he didn't give me enough gratitude. So I went back and told Ellie.
3: She put an Oz alert out. Everybody, I'm making quiche.
0: Strap in. So we recently bought these like, what are they called?
3: Tray?
0: They're like silicone. Shut up. We bought these silicone trays, right? Silicone. Because we were trying to like reduce plastic and reduce like the Teflon and Tefl and all that sort of stuff.
3: Microwaves.
0: So we're like, we'll get the silicone one. They don't leach plastics into your food. Anyway, health. So I cooked these what were delicious quiches, like spent way too much time. Cooked them, watched them in the oven so they didn't burn, spent all of my loving care and energy in them. And they popped out perfect. They looked great. I was like, kids' lunches sorted. Protein. Oh, I really am the best mom. Anyway, I was like, you know what? I'm just going to taste test these. And I had a mouthful. And I was like, they taste a bit weird, hey?
2: Hey.
0: Hey.
2: Well, oi.
1: How old were the eggs?
0: No, the eggs were fine.
3: She goes, what eggs?
0: They tasted.
3: Poor, supposed to have eggs.
0: They tasted completely like soap. Like the more I ate them, the more I was like, these quiches taste like soap. And then I was like, hey, Ellie, try one of my quiches. And Ellie, oh. You know, she's too polite to tell you that something's bad. So she was like, oh, they have a bit of a taste, don't they? And I was like, yeah, I can't quite put my finger on it. Matt ate one. He was like, that's soap, Laura. It turns out, no, I didn't know this. If you wash silicone trays in the dishwasher with a dishwashing tablet, they absorb the chemicals of the dishwashing tablet.
3: So not so good.
0: But the problem is the one thing that we do in our house is like we make all Poppy's food because we're like, you know, just trying to do the right thing for Poppy, health and hashtag. I've been feeding the kid dishwashing chemicals for her whole life.
3: Wait, that's why she's always so smiley. She's high.
0: I've cooked her.
3: That's why the kid's always like, wee.
0: I know we laugh about this, but like, honestly, I thought I was doing the right thing. It's the first time I properly tried the food that I cooked in the trays and I was like, oh, I've cooked this. That's 9 months. Not good. Not good. Not a good start to life.
1: It's a lot of stuff making sense here. It's so funny you say that. I hadn't thought about this. The day before I flew back here home and left Ben, I had this trad wife moment as well. I don't know if it was inspired by Keisha, but I was like, I just feel like I need to bake a cake. Like, I feel like I need to bake a cake.
0: What is it with this? For someone who doesn't cook, because obviously there's people who cook a lot and like you're a better human than what we are.
1: Yeah.
0: But for people who just don't cook ever and then spontaneously one day you wake up and you have this like impulsive must scratch urge to cook something.
1: I don't know what it is. It's the same. I only get like 3 moments a year, like when something hits me. Remember last year, the moment was like I'd cleaned my house. Big moment. I just like, I'm going to make a cake. And so I went and got all the ingredients and I actually followed a recipe. I am such a bad cook. I can't even follow a recipe in it. I don't know what happens. Anyway, made this cake. Ben got home from work and I didn't taste it. It was just out of the oven. I was like, this is going to be sick. Put it on the rack, let it like air cool or whatever they do with the cakes. So it was air cooling.
0: She air dried it.
1: I air dried it on the line, put on the clothesline. And so then Ben comes home and he's like, he could smell it. Smelled amazing. He's like, did you make what you cooked? Because he's shocked. And I said, yeah, baby made you a cake. And it was his favorite cake, which is a lemon cake. Anyway, he goes up to take a piece and I start to be like, cut it properly. Because he went to just like break the corner off and it wouldn't even bend. And I was like, he's like, what is it? And I was like, what? And he was trying to snap a piece off. And it was so rock solid. I don't know what I didn't put in it. You ended up being able to smash it on like a corner and it didn't break. I was like, he's like, what have you done? And I was like, I actually can't be sure. Threw it out. I'm never baking a cake again. That's the demoralizing part when you make something from scratch and then the entire thing ends up in the bin. Because you try one bit and you're like, this is an inedible project.
2: It
1: is. This is a science project. It could have made a paper mache quiche.
0: I don't even think it would burn.
2: Shit on a volcano.
1: Poor Poppy. Poor Poppy's got chemical poisonings, but we can laugh about it. Anyway, look, we have some far more important things to talk about on this episode than quiches. We have another quiche to talk about. The real quiche, the OG quiche.
2: It's very, very self-indulgent to me, to be honest.
1: No, why is it? Explain why you feel self-indulgent.
2: There's just been a lot of mention of me in the last like 15
0: minutes.
2: Yeah, but
0: minutes we'll never talk about you again after today.
1: See ya.
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2: One and done, baby.
3: If you guys missed last week's episode, on Wednesday, we broke some very, very sad news. It's the saddest thing that's happened to Life Uncut in the past 5 years, really is, because we are not a team that changes very often. We are not a team that has or loses. Like, when I say losers, like, we don't have staff turnover. We have our same team.
2: Because we don't have staff.
3: We don't turn over.
2: Shut up.
3: We've got like 3, 4, 5. We don't have staff turnover. We never have had to say a big goodbye to anyone. Mm. And last Wednesday, we spoke about it and we broke the news that Keisha is moving on. And we love you and we're going to miss you so much. We're like, you know, genuinely devastated that you are not going to be here to be part of what we've all created together. We love doing this podcast with you. You have been behind the scenes. You've been in front of the scenes. You've been in the scene. You've been such a huge and monumental part of what this podcast is and the conversations that we get to have every day. And
2: also just our lives personally too, like a monumental part of our lives.
3: I mean, that
2: really
3: continue.
2: Infiltrated everywhere.
4: Yeah, there wasn't much choice at the start. She was like, I am here.
2: I said, can I move into your house?
3: Oh, yeah, you did. You moved into my house.
2: Can I take your dog?
4: No, but I want to be everywhere.
3: But, you know, that period as well, like when Keisha first started with us, and just to kind of like set the scene for you guys, so it was in the middle of COVID, yeah. Right? So Keisha moved from Melbourne to Sydney, moved here, started working for Life Uncut. And I had just had Lola. Like, Lola was only a couple of weeks old when we went out for lunch and had this first meeting with this girl who had slid into our DMs relentlessly.
4: Laura didn't want to meet you because Laura didn't know you, but she was like, I'm not ready to hand over any of Life Uncut work. Like, Laura's like, we've always had our roles, and she's like, I'm not ready. And I was like, well, you literally are breastfeeding with a child. You don't have a choice. Like, we're going to meet this girl, and we're so glad that we decided to meet you.
3: And even at the time, Keisha was like, I will, like, the level of go-getter in you, they're like, I will work for free. I will do anything. And I was like, you absolutely
2: we
3: will.
2: Can pay you.
4: It's because I came from radio and they train you that way.
3: I was like, you will absolutely never work for free. Come, let's see how it goes. And we went out for lunch this day and we left lunch and we were like, she's and we love her.
4: Remember how late she was to the interview though? Yeah. She was like half an hour late. And we were like,
2: I was driving from the Northern Beaches. If anyone doesn't know Sydney, traffic's really unpredictable. And I was driving to Bondi and I just really underestimated how long that drive would take. And I was so flustered because in my personal life, I was also dating like this terrible person and I was so chaotic myself. And I knew that, you know, I was going to meet you guys. I'd been working via distance for you guys for a couple of weeks to months. I can't remember, but I'd never met you in person. And I had a bit of a parasocial relationship with you because I'd listened to the podcast beforehand. And so I knew that this was a cool thing. I was going to have lunch with you guys at this nice place in Bondi and like actually get to know each other. And then I was 40 minutes late.
4: Do you know the funniest part of that when I remember back? I remember it was in Bondi. Laura and I both live in Bondi. One's at one end and one's at the other. And I had walked to lunch. And I remember at the end, Keisha was like, I'm so sorry. I was late. Let me drop you home. And I was like, no, it's okay. I'm not far. I can walk. And she's like, no, let me drop you home. It's the least I can do. So I was like, okay, where have you parked? She's like, just up here. So we start walking to her car. It took me longer to walk to Keisha's car park than to walk home. We were walking for 20 minutes. And I was like, literally, mate, I could have been the other direction. I was like, she's like, just a bit further. And I was like, yeah. Did you walk from the Northern Beaches?
2: The signs that I had ADHD were definitely always there.
3: But you know what? Like, that was 5 years ago now. Actually, a little bit more then.
4: Yeah.
3: And you became part of not just Life Uncut, but you become part of our lives in every way. And I know one of the things we covered on Wednesdays last week is that it feels bigger than just an employee moving on. And what we know from you guys as well, and something that we think is so important to recognize, is we know it's bigger to you than just an employee moving on. Like, we know the impact it has. We know how missed you're going to be, Keisha. And we just want you to know how much we love you and how much we value everything that you've contributed to this podcast. And that no matter where you go, no matter what you do, no matter what you put your time and your energy to, we will always be a part of your life and be friends.
2: And sometimes we might not be able to support you publicly, but we'll support you privately.
4: No, I'm a trauma joker. You know that.
2: Listening back to last week, I was like, oh gosh, keep it together. You know, like this is a big deal for me, but like people listening, they want a bit of escapism. They want to have a laugh. And like, it's not all about me being all emotional and all sad. And I told myself I wasn't going to cry. And I also looked in my makeup bag this morning and I was like, why the f*** don't I own waterproof mascara? Like, I knew that this would happen.
3: You got to get the tubular stuff. It's better anyway.
2: But I am so grateful. I don't want to say anything that feels like it's, you know, too self-indulgent, but this podcast has meant absolutely everything to me. And I'm so grateful for everyone like joining in on the laughs and joining in on the more serious and that kind of thing. And I've just felt so supported. Like it really does feel like the biggest group of friends. Mm. And again, like we said last week, sometimes podcasts will talk like that. And it seems a little bit like, oh, you know, everybody says that. But genuinely, it feels it. And I could feel it in my DMs last week. I actually took like 3 days to go into the Facebook group. I don't know why I did this. I knew I would be emotionally overwhelmed. And for some reason, I can kind of shut down a little bit and like go to ground. And I was like, I just don't want to read that because I know it'll make me really emotional and really upset. Even though it's the most beautiful and positive things that I've ever read and far out for someone who craves validation in the way that I do, that'll do me through to the rest of the year.
4: Oh, well, you can screenshot them and look back at them.
2: Because if we delete the post.
4: We will never. It's surreal. It's surreal that this is the last episode that you'll be on after 5 years. It's like when you voice something out loud, it's harder.
2: Yeah.
4: And that's
2: it. It's harder. It's hard. It's hard. It's hard. It's hard. It's hard.
3: And that is what we wanted to talk about because this is the last episode that Keisha's going to be on.
4: Yeah.
3: But we've made you a little walk down memory lane of the last 5.5 years of some very Keisha-esque moments from the podcast.
2: I'm Keisha Pettit, or some of you will know me as producer Keisha from Life Uncut.
5: One thing that did happen in 2021 that I think we can look positively on is we welcomed producer Keisha to the team.
2: And I was really excited to record with you.
4: I feel like it's scatty.
2: What happened?
4: The garbage bins woke me up so early. I just realized something else I'm really pissed off about.
3: Oh my God, what?
4: The size of my bins.
2: The feedback has been taken on board. There was one comment on Spotify that said this bin story is beyond board.
5: I'm so obsessed with bins.
3: I actually cut out some bin content.
2: Which I say, I'm sorry, I've taken your feedback on board and I'll just go and fuck myself, okay?
4: Everyone who does the treatment likes for you to do the butt situation in a different way. So I've been on my tummy, I've been on my side.
3: Don't leg. Say you've been on your I've, back.
4: You've been on your back.
3: I've been on my back.
4: And lifted your legs.
2: And one of them made butt. Me do a fucking bridge.
4: That, no, Keisha! No! Stop! I've been bungee jumping.
3: Oh, we know, Keisha. Oh, we know. We were sitting there on the couch watching Brit. Mitch and I, hand in hand, really absorbed. And then Keisha goes, I've been to Africa. I did the bungee jump. Let me show you photos. I'd be like, Keisha, not now. And you were like, hold on. I've even got a video recording of me screaming.
4: Sorry, when was the last time you were with wild rhinos? When was the last time you saw a zebra milking its calf?
2: Oh my gosh, I've actually just had a moment of self-awareness.
5: When I came to your house to watch I Am a Celeb and I kept showing you photos of Africa.
4: I'm this person. I'm so sorry.
2: There are so many things in my mind that I deem a laptop only activity. Like I could only book accommodation on a laptop.
3: I would literally book my own funeral on my phone.
2: So
3: I'll do everything.
2: I'm thinking of getting a desktop because some things to me feel too casual even for a laptop. I don't think I would make a purchase of over $300 on a phone. It just seems too airy-fairy and casual for me.
4: I asked Keisha if she would actually be in charge of taking my wedding dress to my wedding.
6: Yeah, this is a point of contention in our friendship group. I don't care about the bridesmaid requests, but the dress. So I was like, who out of my friends can I trust? And no offense, Laura, but Keisha's name came before yours.
2: So the one thing that I haven't told you, Brett, is that you gave me quite a big responsibility and I promised to you that I wouldn't look.
4: You peaked.
2: There are certain things that can't fit through an airport security scanner.
3: My
2: As
3: dress.
2: It turns out, you have to stand with your belongings when they're getting checked. They were like, you have to come over here. You have to come over here. And I was like, no, you don't understand. I'm not allowed to look at it.
4: Like, I'm sorry, I can't look. They're like, is this your dress? I don't know. I can't look.
2: At one point, they unzip the bag and I've like shot my eyes upwards because I'm like, I'm not allowed to look at it.
4: I definitely should have elaborated, Keisha. If it comes down to you being arrested by airport security, you're allowed to look at the dress.
6: And the very start, Keisha, is I'm coming out. I want the world to know. Got to let it
2: I'm
6: show.
2: I'm so honored.
4: I'm going to remember that forever.
2: Did you ever play Goon of Fortune?
4: Yeah, on the outside, on the clothesline.
2: Yes. So for anyone who wasn't part of the beautiful culture of Goon of Fortune, it's where you would all have a goon sack and you'd peg it to the clothesline and you'd spin it and like Wheel of Fortune, whoever it would stop on, you'd have to like pour it into your mouth.
4: Goon of Fortune was a wild time, wasn't it?
2: I can't remember.
5: I'm back on my woo-woo bullshit, okay?
7: Well, I'm here for it.
5: It's called a Shakti mat.
7: Oh, I'm not here for it.
2: But I got swept up into the whole... this is going to make your life better. And then I did all the things and a part of it that I felt was missing was the fun.
6: Yeah.
2: And so this year, again, another trend that I'm a sheep to is adding more whimsy to my life. And I think I've remembered that actually prioritizing fun and prioritizing joy just for the sake of it is actually really important. It's kind of the fucking point of life. Creating Cloud has actually been one of the most life-changing and helpful things that I have ever had the pleasure of pursuing.
4: Yeah, seeing you the last couple of years has been truly amazing to watch. And the people that you have gotten on Cloud to interview just shows how incredible you are.
6: And we're so proud of you for what you have done to achieve this.
2: A lot of her life she hadn't felt present for. And now she feels present for it. And she feels as though she's actually able to be an active participant in her own mind and in her own life. And I was like, that's it. That's what's changed. I now feel as though I'm not in this scatty daze. I'm not in this over-analyzing, thinking about everything, trying to like work out what the people around me want from me and trying to do that and trying to please them. I'm just able to be a lot more. We are ride or die. I am there for you. No judgment. We can be completely vulnerable with each other. We can be completely honest with each other and we will be there for each other.
8: It's been one of the most shifting experiences that I'll ever go through in my life.
6: Yeah.
8: We are so much closer than what I think most people may assume of people who work together. And you guys have been best friends, bosses, the closest thing I've ever had to sisters. And I'm so grateful for the opportunities that you guys have provided me.
4: We love you, Keish.
8: I love you both.
6: I am not okay. I'm actually not.
4: It's like watching...
2: Yes, lucky that...
6: I'm actually genuinely, like, I think I've been in denial.
2: That is the most beautiful thing I've ever seen. But also, why am I so obsessed with beans? I'm such a bogan.
7: I would like it to be known that I edited out a full minute of bin chat from this.
4: Yeah, we revisited the bins quite a lot over the last couple of years.
7: But I got the roar of this and I was like, okay, a few edit notes. A minute of bin chat at the start is a bit much bin.
2: It was you who commented on Spotify.
4: It was Laura.
7: My song was trying to leave and I was about to unsubscribe from my own podcast.
2: Oh, wow.
4: We mean it though, Keish.
7: I really don't know what to say. Yeah, well, we're all done. That's it for the episode. Thanks everyone for listening. No, we mean it, Keish. You are so important to us. You're so important to the listeners. We all adore you. We wish you nothing but the best. For anyone who wants to reminisce, one of our lifers has made a playlist.
4: We all put bets on how many people in this office. We put bets on like if we feel like that video was going to make Keisha change her mind. So we'll see if she walks out of here today.
7: So there's currently a playlist in the...
2: Is it really?
7: Yeah.
2: Like Poppy's birthing playlist?
4: No, it's
7: Goodbye Keisha, Life Uncut. I just want to read out a couple of the titles because I did say I was going to sing this entire episode. I would like to put everyone's mind at ease. I won't. It's actually a great breakup playlist. Like if you're going through a breakup, this is like a... banger list. It's things like If I Could Turn Back Time from Cher, Stay With Me from Sam Smith.
4: I added JoJo. Get out right now. It's the end of you and me.
7: There's also another JoJo, Too Little Too Late. Someone's put in I Hate This Part from the Pussycat Dolls. Another person put in F- from Lily Allen, which I thought was a really good one.
4: What's the other F- one?
7: And also Go F- Yourself from 2 Feet. I haven't even heard that song, but I'm also here for it. There's a few F- songs. There's A, B, C, D, E, F, U as well. There's people upset and also mad. There's a few mad people in the group, okay? People are angry.
4: The f*** yous are jokes. That. The f*** yous are... I mean, they did put them in. We're not lying. But yeah, it's like us being like... Not really.
7: I hope you have the time of your life.
8: Oh, I feel as though I should have something really deep and sentimental to say, but I'm feeling very emotionally overwhelmed and I'll probably take 3 days to respond to this. My overarching is just the biggest thank you. You guys have changed my life in every single way I could ever imagine. And I'm so grateful that I got to share like and be a little weirdo on this podcast. I've felt more and more as the years have gone on, like I've had a freedom to actually be myself and not worry about being judged for it.
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1: 104.7. I have just found that people, you know, they flock to your quirks and I felt so supported. And so, yeah, like we've just found our people and you guys are my people. And I hope that you'll be my people for a lot longer than, you know, than just working together. And I'm so grateful to everyone in the team, especially you guys, for taking me under your wing 5.5 years ago and every single opportunity that it has afforded me and the things that we've done, the laughs that we've had. Like, I can't express how grateful I am.
2: Ditto. And the friendship goes on.
1: It better.
2: Outside of the studio.
1: I noticed that you asked Claire to look after Delilah on the weekend and I was like, so it begins.
3: I was like, I've got to teach Kendra
1: a little. Cast out.
3: A little lesson.
4: This is the conversation that happens off podcast. Anyway, let's get into the rest of the episode.
2: I want to talk to you guys about voice memos, like voice messages and how you feel about them. Because personally, I don't mind a voice memo. Like I don't mind if someone sends one back in the dating world. I don't mind if somebody sends me a voice memo, but it has to be max 1 minute.
4: There's rules. I actually think voice memos have a max on some different apps. Like if you do it on WhatsApp, it times out after a minute, isn't it?
2: No, you can go way longer.
4: There's one of them where it times out and that's literally the app telling you that no one wants to listen to your podcast that you've just recorded. Like anything above a minute is not a voice memo. It is a podcast.
2: Because there's two types of people. There's three types. There's the person that doesn't like a voice memo at all.
4: I love them.
2: There's the person that loves one, but they're short and sharp to the point, a minute max. And then there's the people where a 12-minute voice message comes through and I don't know who on earth is listening to that.
4: Sorry, let me rephrase that. I said I love them. I actually think I need to be clearer. I love sending them. I hate receiving them. That's definitely a better.
1: It's because they're good for the person sending because it's quicker for you, but it's not as easy for the person receiving.
2: Just to set the tone of Laura's. Hey, babes. Sorry, I've been really busy to have it. Shut up! I'm on the phone! I don't know, honey. I'll cook it soon.
1: You can have the quiche out of the bin.
2: And then she comes back and then she's like, sorry, the kids are dry. I said. Anyway, I listened to a 12-minute voice memo and I'm like, I actually have. And then she goes, I'll just call you later.
4: Can I say though, I have to send increasingly more voice memos now. Or if I'm not sending voice memos, I have to use the dictate function on your phone. Like, I don't really type text anymore because the biab, all right, the biab is biabbing and it really gets in the way. And something's changed with the new phone update where the autocorrect, like you used to be able to write some nonsensical like word that just didn't even remotely resemble the word that you were trying to write.
2: And it
4: would
2: know.
4: It would be like, oh, you wrote because that wasn't. Now it doesn't do that. Now it'll just send whatever jumbled jargon you accidentally hit with your big fat thumb.
1: That is the Brittany Hockley 101, is that she'll send stuff with the most amount of spelling mistakes you can get. Also, when I was a kid,
2: it's like
1: I was diagnosed with a bit of dyslexia. So usually I'm pretty good at looking at a whole word and figuring out what arrangement the letters are supposed to be in. Sometimes I'll see a text from Brit and I'll be like,
4: I actually don't know what
1: I literally have. I cannot compute what that's meant to say.
2: It's because I send like 10 in a row. So I'll just send one sentence at a time.
4: That's why Keisha's leaving.
2: So I...
4: Also, like, I can't work under these conditions.
1: Mentally exhausting.
2: Like, I don't understand. I'm a little bit dyslexic. How do you have a little bit of dyslexia?
1: They say you can get purple lenses in your glasses, but I thought I'd look like a loose.
2: Anyway, the reason I wanted to talk about it was there's a girl on TikTok and her reel's going viral at the moment for an interaction that she had with a date. Now, her TikTok is at Nivea, N1V3A. N1V3A.
4: Thanks for doubling down.
2: Okay, anyways, so Nivea's friend goes on a date. So she's telling the story. So her friend goes on a date, one date. Then she gets a voice message from said date. Have a listen.
5: Had a good time tonight. Definitely think you are lovely. However, I would love to, if we're going to go to your place on Thursday, I mean, I am looking to have that physical intimacy to see if, like, I am sexually compatible with you. So, like, if I'm going to come over, like, I would be hoping to, like, hook up, have sex, have a good time, have, like, that romantic spark and that physical spark there for my own sake. Because it's hard for me to continue dating someone and seeing them if I don't know if I'm sexually compatible. So, I know you said I don't know about that. So, like, I guess my thing is like, what would be the point of me coming over then if we're not gonna, like, hook up and, like, cuddle and like be intimate with each other. And if that's what you don't want, that's fine. But like, I think we should just like end it here then, respectfully, just because I, first date, that's fine. Like, you want to get to know each other, I'm all about that. But like, I am looking to have that physical aspect there. And I don't want to continue seeing someone if I don't know if that's good, if that's not there or not. So up to you. Let me know. I'm happy to, if you do want me to come over, I'm happy to do so. Would love to have a good time. And, you know, we can have some wine, hang out and chill. But if you're not trying to hook up, then like, I think we should just go our separate ways. Let me know.
1: Let me know. Yeah, peace out. I want to have
2: kind of gods.
1: The bit that it gets me every time I listen to it is when he says, for my sake. Like, he's like, so we can hook up and, like, you know, see how it goes and if we're sexually compatible, for my sake.
2: No.
1: For my sake.
2: The bit that gets me is where he's talking. Fuck. He could be like, it's a job message, right? Like, it could be like he's doing a voice memo to someone at work. It's very, like, professional. It's like, hey, just want to see if you're going to have that report in on time because I just want to know if we're going to f*** or not. And then and then afterwards we'll get drinks after work. Like, that's what, it's just.
1: He kind of wraps it up as well. Like, he repeats the most important parts again at the end.
2: Yeah, just to reiterate, well, if you don't want to, that's cool. But, like, let me know.
1: But he also sandwiches it with like, we can like cuddle and chill and drink some wine. Look, this has been pretty divisive and I find the conversation interesting because we're always saying we wish that men would be more honest and more open about what their intentions actually are.
2: Or just to communicate well.
1: Yeah. And to like, you know what, if you're after sex, communicate that you're after sex so that there is no ambiguity in terms of what it is that someone's after. Now, I would dare say there is no ambiguity in that voicemail message. Like, he is not leaving that open to interpretation. However, the response to this has obviously been like, wow, he's an incredible flog. Like, what a ridiculous way of sending a message. And maybe it's not so much in the being transparent and asking for what you want. It's in the way that he asked. It's in the way in which it was framed.
2: Look, you do. It's tricky, this one, because on one hand, I do agree. He's given us what we want, which is content. No,
1: he has not given anyone what they want by that message.
2: No, when I say given us what we want, it's just reiterating what you said. But this idea that we do, and there's a part of me that says, okay, hats off to him for being really clear and showing me what he wants and who he is. Because the way he communicates that, even though it's honest, I would be tapping out. So I would say, thank you for letting me know what you're looking for. And you have made me realize that you are absolutely not for me. Let's neither of us waste our time. He's been honest. He's been clear. We don't like the way he did it. But for that woman, she's either going to be like, cool, I just want to have sex anyway. Let's do it. Or it sounds like she's already communicated. She doesn't do it on the first, second date. So for her, I think it's just, it's sort of rips the Band-Aid off and you think, okay, we're after very different things. So no, don't come and cuddle and drink wine and eat Thai and
1: Well, I think the thing for me is, and I want to be careful with how I explain this because like, yes, he's being transparent in terms of asking for sex, but it is being enmeshed into the relationship side of things. And that's where I think it becomes really murky and really a kind of a bit like that's where it feels more grubby for me. So if you are genuinely just after sex, if that's all you're after, you're not after a relationship, there's no optics of a potential, you know, like getting to know each other down the track so that we can like form a connection. He clearly is just after sex.
2: But no, maybe not.
1: I think so. I think that if you're going to be that direct about your intentions and wishes, then that is what that's his end game. He wants to have sex, right? Like that's what
2: he wants to have sex, but I don't think we can say that means he doesn't want a relationship. He absolutely might. But his boundaries and his ideas are sex might be the most important part of a relationship instead of time, quality time, connection, whatever. Like people value different things. I don't think we can say he doesn't want a relationship.
1: I love that you're giving him the benefit of the doubt. I interpret that as that is someone whose priority is sex over a relationship.
2: Well, of course
1: But the thing is like if that is what you want, if you're online dating, it's the transparent thing to ask for it up front. You know, hey, look, I'm not actually interested in dating or my main priority at the moment is like I'm looking for a sexual relationship. That would be transparent and honest. You have gone on a date. You have wasted someone's time by going on a date with them and like spending time with them, trying to build some sort of connection, trying to like shoehorn in, oh, we'll cuddle and we'll hang out and we'll chill and we'll get to know each other. But like, I require this thing here in order to build this thing here. You're using it as a caveat. She has full agency and choice as to whether she wants to go on that second date. And he's made it really clear what he requires. But for someone who has low self-esteem, who probably maybe isn't having a very good time in the dating world, who is desperately wanting to build a relationship, they might think, well, if I give this,
4: I might have more potential of building a relationship here. And so I just think that like those two things should be more separate. And I think that the way he's done it isn't the most transparent way of doing it if you are after just sex.
6: You know what I think is wild is like imagine that you are also the type of person who's like, no, I want to find out if we are, and I'm using his own words, sexually compatible early on, because I don't want to waste any of my own time, you know, investing in dates and dates and dates to then have sex and it, we just don't gel. Imagine she says yes. And imagine he comes over, like he said, we're going to have wine, we're going to chill. Like, you know that you're under a performance review. That is something that you're going to be like, okay, is he thinking that like...
4: I get one shot.
6: You can't get out of your head in that moment. I just cannot imagine going in knowing that the person that I was hooking up with was evaluating every single part of me. And like, do you get a score out of 10 at the end? Like, do you pass or fail the test? Like, it is just...
4: Well, yeah. The least.
6: I would be so in my head. It would be so hard for me to actually enjoy that experience and not feel as though I was just performing sex.
4: Maybe this is the same guy from Ask Uncut who was scoring his score. And now they're broken up and he's back in the dating world. It's the log guy.
2: No, it's where he says, and I don't quote me because I can't remember out of the 2-minute voice message, but it's, he said something like, what's the point? Like, if you don't want to have sex, what's the point? You know, like the way he says it, which I think is really shit because psych, there's more to a relationship than sex. And I just think if you are only on the second date and you're saying to somebody, what is the point in getting to know you further? It's pretty wild. It's almost like just saying, I could care less about you and who you are. And sex is the most important thing in a relationship. I don't have a problem with what he has done. I would rather he did that and let her say, I'm not going to waste my time, than actually turn up with those expectations and make it really awkward and uncomfortable for her on the spot. So like, great. He said it. He showed who he is. He showed what he wants. She didn't have to. And I get the impression she probably didn't go on that date. But for me, it's just like, it's the audacity of how he says it. And he almost makes it like a compliment sandwich. It's not that it's a compliment, but he's trying to make it sound cushy and cozy sell a dream to someone.
4: Well, he's saying to her, spending time with you, if there's no sex, is a waste of my time. I don't think it is as transparent. Like, he's not giving us what we asked for. When we asked for transparency, it wasn't that.
2: Oh, see, I think he is.
4: It wasn't that.
2: He is, because I would listen to that and be like, oh, you're a jerk and you're not in line with who. For me, it doesn't get more transparent because you've not only said what you want, but you've shown who you are, which is a jerk. So for me, I'm like, you actually probably didn't intend to be that transparent. Like, you probably intended to just get your point and what you're looking for across, but you actually showed me who you are as a person. And that for me is so much better than saying nothing and turning up to my house and making me wildly uncomfortable.
6: I don't feel as strongly about his wanting to be sexually compatible and wanting to know early on, because like, yes, I have spent time where I've gone on many, many dates with someone and then I've hooked up with them. And I seem to have that thing where, you know how a lot of women are like, oh, when I sleep with someone, I get feelings.
4: Mm.
6: I haven't personally experienced that every time. Like, sometimes I've had the opposite.
4: I have sex with them, then I'm repulsed.
6: Like, oh, that wasn't nice.
4: That wasn't what I thought it was.
6: Probably don't want that more, but what it shows me is that
4: I don't want that more.
2: But it is true. Sexual compatibility is important.
6: Yeah. And so what it actually shows me is that he lacks so much self-awareness because he's just sending in a voice note that I'm like, you have no charisma about you. Like, it feels very robotic. It feels like someone who has spent too much time on the internet and too much time chatting with chatbots, that you don't understand this dance that we do in the romance world. Like, you were more likely to have sex on that second date before you send the damn voice note, because it just shows how unaware you are of like the way that you're coming across to other people.
2: Totally. He had more of a chance of just, if he just went to the date and they had a great night and they hit it off. And I'm not saying he should have done that and tricked her if he didn't want anything, but he had more of a chance of going and just being a nice guy than doing what he did.
4: Yeah, but you know what? If that's the alternate, if the alternate is, okay, I know she said she doesn't want to have sex on a second date,
2: but I'm going to try.
4: But I'm going to show up and I'm going to like turn the riz on and I'm going to badger her until she, whatever it is. Like, we've all been in that situation as well, where you've gone on a date with someone you don't intend to be. And I don't want to minimize this because it's actually really but I speak on my own experience from being in my 20s and dating when I didn't have enough self-confidence to say no to someone who I wasn't interested in having sex with, but I was on a date and I felt kind of semi-obligated to because we'd drunk alcohol and it was late at night and I'm having a sleepover and all of a sudden I'm doing something I don't want to be doing, but I'm not confident enough to say no. Like, that situation exists for a lot of women. And I know that a lot of young girls and not so young girls have been in that situation where they feel obligated to. And that's never going to happen in this instance. I don't think it's as evil as what other alternate options can be.
2: Good for him. He didn't put her in that position. He's shooting his shot, whatever. But I reckon that's working with about one out of 60 people.
4: But also, this is a good lesson for everyone. If you're sending a voice message to someone and it's a bit unhinged, it could end up on the internet. And it should end up on the internet.
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0: Kaylee is having a yarn with her bestie, Sarah, as the kettle lets out a burst of steam. 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
17: Morning, I'm James Roy. Straight to Glasgow, where the gold rush has continued for our Aussies this morning. Our men have taken out the 4x100m relay. Jemima Montag is the Commonwealth champ for the 10k walk. Jai Dixon and Emma Sue Greentree took gold in boxing. Matthew Dennis in discus. And Rhiannon Clark has taken out the 200m T38. A shock in the netball, though. Our diamonds went down to Jamaica in their semi-final. At last check, we had 68 gold, 31 silver and 50 bronze.

0: Well, filling up the car gets more expensive from tomorrow, with the 16 cent a litre fuel excise cut ending at midnight tonight. However, experts say prices won't automatically rise by that amount tomorrow, while the Energy Minister, Chris Bowen, is pleading with motorists not to stockpile.
1: When we see massive increases in demand, all of a sudden, that's what puts huge pressure on the supply chain.
0: But it's not just petrol that becomes more expensive from tomorrow, but also some booze. The excise on spirits is going up, but draft beer has been spared. The parents of murdered schoolboy Daniel Morcombe are backing calls for a national public register of alleged child abusers. Bruce and Denise Morcombe say parents need a simple way to find out whether offenders are working at their children's childcare centres. And there are fresh calls for better protections for our prison guards amid revelations 320 were attacked in New South Wales alone in the past year. Some of those attacks involved blood spitting or having boiling water thrown on them.
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0: Well, the Broncos Premiership defence is officially over thanks to last night's 30-6 loss to Newcastle, although coach Michael Maguire says it wasn't through a lack of effort.
3: You can't fault how they try. Unfortunately, at the moment, we're not getting things going our way.
0: Earlier, it was the Panthers over the Raiders. In AFL, Brisbane's copped a 76-point belting from Carlton and Melbourne, while the Giants' hopes of a wildcard spot remain alive after their 12-point win over the Power in Adelaide.
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5: Some morning frost around and mostly sunny, top of 16 degrees for your Sunday. Monday, a shower or two and 15 degrees. Tuesday, partly cloudy and 13 degrees.
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7: Good morning, I'm James Roy. Straight to the Commonwealth Games, where it's the ultimate case of redemption for Rowan Browning. His strong finish in the men's 4x100 metre relays helped Australia to bag more gold.
8: 4 years ago, I tripped over, got the team DQ'd in the heat, and I've had to carry the burden of that for the past 4 years. So I think this hopefully wipes the slate clean, and it's probably the most special moment of my career.
7: On 7 there, more gold too in the boxing, discus and 10K walk, but our Diamonds lost their netball semi to Jamaica. Back home, and Daniel Morcombe's parents have joined the push for a national register of alleged child abusers. Bruce and Denise Morcombe say parents deserve to know if someone accused of these crimes is working at their children's childcare centre. Well, just one more sleep to go before the fuel excise cut ends. That 16 cent a litre discount has helped motorists save around $9 a tank, but the NRMA's Peter Currie isn't expecting prices to jump by 16 cents first thing tomorrow.
9: Because it will take time for the service stations to sell the fuel that they've currently got.
7: On the ABC there, bad news for spirit lovers too. You're facing a price hike tomorrow with the alcohol excise rising again. Beer lovers, though, are off the hook. The tax hikes on draft beer have been paused until mid-next year. And those urgent care clinics are facing criticism from some doctors who claim the taxpayer-funded centres aren't doing much to ease pressure on our overcrowded emergency departments. Medical groups say the funding should instead be directed to GPs and hospitals.
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7: Well, the Knights have put the final nail in the coffin for Brisbane's premiership defence with a 30-8 belting at Suncorp. But Broncos lock Pat Carrigan denies the season's now a write-off.
10: It's disappointing that, you know, our year's finishing, but we still got a lot to play for and a lot of boys in that change room mean a lot to this club, and that's what we're going to keep doing.
7: A bad night too for Brisbane in the AFL, with injuries to Kitty Coleman and Ryan Lester further souring their 76-point loss to Carlton, while GWS down Port by 12.
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12: Some morning frost around and mostly sunny, top of 16 degrees for your Sunday. Monday, a shower or two and 15 degrees. Tuesday, partly cloudy and 13 degrees.
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0: 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Wasn't there 112?
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12: I started smoking about the age of 15. 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I had to give it up because I got real sick and almost died in hospital. 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I'm Auntie Beth and I say never give up, giving up, stay strong

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16: Good morning, I'm James Royce. Well, the gold medals have come thick and fast for our Aussies in Glasgow overnight. In fact, we've picked up 9 more gold. That includes in the women's mile, where Abby Caldwell's told Seven she's rapt to have led an Australian clean sweep.
17: So privileged to be here with two other Australians. Like, that's a dream for me to get the clean sweep on the podium. It's an absolute privilege.
16: Our men took out the 4x100m relay. Curtis Marshall is the men's pole vault champ. Gold also in the 10K women's walking, the boxing, the javelin, the discus. And Rhiannon Clark took out the women's 200 metres T38. Well, more trouble is brewing on the cost of living front. Industry groups fear the effects of tomorrow's end of the 16-cent a litre fuel excise discount will flow through to supermarket checkouts. But the Energy Minister, Chris Bowen, says the relief had to end at some stage.
18: I think Australians have understood, as we made crystal clear all the way through, this was a temporary measure.
16: Spirit lovers are also in for a shock, with the booze excise also rising tomorrow. A teenager's died in a crash in central Queensland overnight. The 19-year-old woman was a passenger in a ute that lost control near Gladstone just before 10 o'clock, while a man's fighting for life after he was run over by his own car that was stolen from his driveway in Melbourne's northeast. And the US has issued a fresh travel warning for the Middle East. It's warning Americans already there to consider leaving or be prepared to leave should the situation escalate further, or those planning trips should think again.
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16: Newcastle has ended Brisbane's hopes of going back-to-back with a 30-8 thrashing of the Broncos at Suncorp. But Knights coach Justin Holbrook is just relieved to snap a 3-game losing streak.
19: Yeah, really happy. We've come off a few weeks of, you know, competing hard and just falling short. So to come up here tonight and have that performance, yeah, I'm really thrilled.
16: And the Lions have made it a night to forget for Brisbane sporting fans. They've gone down to

0: Carlton by 76 in the AFL, while the Giants were 12-point winners over Port.
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2: Some morning frost around and mostly sunny, top of 16 degrees for your Sunday. Monday, a shower at 2 and 15 degrees. Tuesday, partly cloudy and 13 degrees.
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1: 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I knocked the door, I'm like, can I come in?
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1: It's the usual traffic jam in the bathroom as Luke does his hair. 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
6: Good morning, I'm James Royce. It's been raining medals in Glasgow for our Aussies, who've added another 10 gold to their swag. That includes to our men, who took out the 4x100m relay. Our women clean swept the mile, while Curtis Marshall is the first Australian man to win gold at three back-to-back games after he took out the men's pole vault.
7: It's phenomenal. I've always wanted that to go three-peat, back-to-back-to-back. Men's pole vault champion, I don't think it's ever been done in history, so... yeah, couldn't be happier.
6: On seven there, we now have 65 gold, 41 silver and 52 bronze. England's next best with 26 gold medals. Back home, and the parents of murdered schoolboy Daniel Morcombe are backing calls for a national public register of alleged child abusers. Bruce and Denise Morcombe say parents need a simple way to find out whether offenders are working at their children's childcare centres. Filling up the car gets more expensive from tomorrow, with a 16 cent a litre fuel excise cut ending at midnight tonight, although experts say it could be a couple of days before all servos pass that on. Some medical groups are calling for the money spent on urgent care clinics to be diverted to GPs and emergency departments, claiming they aren't easing pressure on our hospitals. The AMA's emergency medicine representative says they're having a minuscule effect, while costs

0: costing taxpayers up to five times more than a regular GP visit. And the master plan for the Brisbane Olympics precinct will be unveiled today. It includes two pedestrian bridges linking the main stadium with the aquatic centre.
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0: Well, the Broncos premiership defence is officially over thanks to last night's 30-6 loss to Newcastle, although coach Michael Maguire says it wasn't through a lack of effort.
2: You can't fault how they try. Unfortunately, at the moment, we're not getting things going our way.
0: Earlier, it was the Panthers over the Raiders. In AFL, Brisbane's copped a 76-point belting from Carlton in Melbourne, while the Giants' hopes of a wildcard spot remain alive after their 12-point win over the Power in Adelaide.
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4: Some morning frost around and mostly sunny, top of 16 degrees for your Sunday. Monday, a shower or two and 15 degrees. Tuesday, partly cloudy and 13 degrees.
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0: Got some Ariana Grande in minutes for the non-stop musical weekends. 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
2: 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He's like, oh, I thought he was going to ask for a picture. 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And he walks up to me and he goes, you're so beautiful. Like, can I take you to dinner? And I was like, joyful and happy. And I went home and I wrote stupid song. Really reminds me of being in New York.
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4: The Giants are back in the capital, taking on the Gold Coast Suns at Corroboree Group Oval Manuka on Sunday, August 9th, with the match starting at 1:10 p.m. Experience unmissable footy action, plus plenty of live entertainment around the grounds for the whole family, and heaps of food trucks to keep your energy levels high. Adult tickets start at $27 and kids go free. So get the fam together and don't miss a moment.
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23: Natural gas is the steady flame that keeps our economy strong. It's an industry that supports around 215,000 jobs across the country and contributes around $105 billion a year to our economy. And the ATO confirms the gas industry is the second largest corporate taxpayer in Australia. 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
10: Good morning, I'm James Royce. More history in Glasgow for our Aussies who've added 10 more gold medals to their swag overnight. This includes 7 on the track, including to Curtis Marshall. He took out the men's pole vault for a 3rd games in a row. Earlier, our women swept the mile. Our men took out the 4x100 metres relay. But heartache for our diamonds in the netball. They lost their semi-final to Jamaica. A former Nationals leader reckons the government has made the wrong call by ending the fuel excise discount tomorrow as originally planned. David Littleproud's told Nine they should wait until the Middle East saga calms down.
11: This conflict could go on for some time and could escalate. So I think the government shouldn't put this back on the shelf. They should be very alive to the fact that this has a huge impact, not just on households, but on businesses.
10: More lives lost on Australia's roads overnight. A 19-year-old woman died in a crash near Gladstone in central Queensland, while an 18-year-old man died after he was hit by a car on Adelaide's Hindley Street. A man is fighting for life after he was run over while trying to stop a man from stealing his car in Melbourne's northeast. It's triggered a manhunt, with the offender fleeing the scene in the stolen vehicle. Some medical groups want Canberra to redirect the taxpayer money it's spending on urgent care clinics to hospital emergency departments and GPs. And one of the stars of The Sopranos has died. Vincent Pastore played Big Pussy in the mobster series. The 80-year-old was found dead in his home in the Bronx.
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10: The Knights have put the final nail in the coffin for Brisbane's premiership defence with a 30-6 belting at Suncorp. But Broncos lock Pat Carrigan denies the season's now a write-off.
12: It's disappointing that, you know, our year's finishing, but we still got a lot to play for and a lot of boys in that change room that mean a lot to this club and, you know, that's what we're going to keep doing.
10: A bad night for Brisbane as well in the AFL, with injuries to Kitty Coleman and Ryan Lester further souring last night's 76-point loss to Carlton, while GWS down Port by 12.
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14: Some morning frost around and mostly sunny, top of 16 degrees for your Sunday. Monday, a shower or two and 15 degrees. Tuesday, partly cloudy and 13 degrees.
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15: 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Now, this voice is a rapper. Goes by the name of Marshall Mathers or Slim Shady. 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
16: I found that no matter how bad I was at school, like, and no matter how low my grades might have been at sometimes, I always was good at English.
15: If you think you know who that is, you have 30 minutes starting right now to register your guess on the Listener app. Guess correctly, you get yourself in the Millionaire's Lounge, and then you are one step away from that life-changing money. Good luck. Download the